0: serving all of Western Alaska and the Russian Far East. You're listening to KICY AM 850. And that was Sherry Keegi with So I Can Tell, Psalm 91. And here's a quick note from the KICY clipboard. Kuwerak Environmental's annual e-waste events will be held Friday and Saturday this week from 10 a.m. to 4 p.m. Take your old, broken, tired, or unwanted electronics of all kinds to the parking lot on Sepala Drive between Kuwerak and the Methodist Church. 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Up next, VU Worship. 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
2: 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To the family and friends of Sergei Ivanov, from his family, funeral services for Sergei Ivanov will be held this Wednesday at 1 p.m. at the Unalakleet Covenant Church. A potluck will follow the service. Once again, to the family and friends of Sergei Ivanov, from his family, funeral services for Sergei Ivanov will be held this Wednesday at 1 p.m. at the Unalakleet Covenant Church. A potluck will follow the service. And to the residents of Teller from Graphite One, there will be a community meeting in Teller tomorrow from 2 to 5 p.m. at the Teller School. Learn about the ongoing permitting process and the next steps for the project. For more information, call 907-687-1184. Once again, to the residents of Teller from Graphite One, there will be a community meeting in Teller tomorrow from 2 to 5 p.m. at the Teller School. Learn about the ongoing permitting process and the next steps for the project. For more information, call 907-687-1184. And if you have a personal message you'd like us to send for you, give us a call, 1-800-

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1: Here's Western Alaska's weather forecast from KICY AM 850. For eastern Norton Sound and the Nulato Hills, including Ulaglit and Elam, today mostly sunny, highs in the mid-50s, southwest winds to 15. And tonight, partly cloudy, lows in the upper 30s, light winds. For St. Lawrence Island, including Gamble and Isavunga, today sunny, highs in the mid-40s, west winds to 15. And tonight, partly cloudy, lows in the mid-30s, southwest winds to 10. For the Bering Strait coast, including Teller and Shishmaref, today mostly sunny, highs around 40, north winds around 10. And tonight, mostly clear, lows in the mid-30s, east winds to 10. For the Yukon Delta coast, including Emonik and Chivik, today mostly sunny, highs in the lower 50s, west winds to 10. And tonight, mostly clear, lows in the mid-30s, light winds. For the lower Yukon River, including Pitcairn Point and Pilot Station, today mostly sunny, highs in the mid-60s, southwest winds to 10. And tonight, mostly clear, lows in the lower 40s, light winds. For the Kuskokwim Delta, including Eek and Mikuriuk, today sunny, highs in the mid-60s, variable winds 10 miles an hour. And tonight, mostly clear, lows in the 40s, northeast winds to 15. And for the southern Stewart Peninsula coast, including Nome and Banner Creek, today sunny, highs in the mid-50s, south winds to 10. And tonight, partly cloudy, lows in the lower 40s, light winds. I'm Cody, and that's your weather forecast from KICY AM 850.

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1: From the Christian News Radio Network, I'm Jill Miller. Utah judge overseeing the case involving Charlie Kirk's accused murderer denying a defense request to close an upcoming hearing to the media. Today, the judge in Provo ruled again in favor of the right of public and media access to court proceedings. The judge also set another preliminary hearing for June 12th to discuss accusations by Tyler Robinson's defense team and prosecutors violated the court's pretrial publicity gag order by talking to the media. President Trump says Israel has agreed for the time being they'll not attack Hezbollah, and they will not attack Israel. News Nation's Robert Sherman says it's a significant development in the Middle East.
2: While the Israeli and Lebanese governments have had a ceasefire, Hezbollah has fired over 1,000 rockets and drones at Israel, according to security officials here in the region. As a result of all of that, we have seen Israeli forces expanding the zone inside of Lebanon, pushing deeper than they have in over two decades into Lebanese territory. And that was expected to continue as long as the Hezbollah threat was remaining persistent.
1: Now there's a possibility that Israeli troops will pull back and there'll be fewer firefights. The former Mesa County, Colorado clerk convicted of wrongdoing connected with the 2020 election, now released from prison. The Colorado Department of Corrections says Tina Peters left the La Vista Correctional Facility in Pueblo this morning. She was convicted in 2024 for providing a person connected to Trump ally and MyPillow CEO Mike Lindell with access to election software. Sandy McCain officially stepping down as the executive director of the World Food Program. She took to Instagram to say that today is her last day in the role, adding that she hasn't been 100% since suffering a stroke last October. The widow of late Arizona Senator John McCain noted she plans on spending more time with her family. Then she said, stay tuned. Well, more than 40% of the aircraft technicians who keep America's planes flying approaching retirement age. The industry scrambling to bring in new workers. News Nation's Mills Hayes has more.
3: The consulting firm Oliver Wyman found that 45,000 technicians will retire in the next decade, leaving a nearly 15% shortfall in supply versus demand for these AMT jobs. And there are several factors contributing to the decline in aircraft mechanics. The global financial crisis of 2008, the COVID-19 pandemic also put incredible strain on the airline industry, causing layoffs, hiring to slow down, and leading to some mechanics retiring early.
1: Some of the airlines are offering $10,000 up to $20,000 signing bonuses on top of $100,000 starting salary. Well, the Spurs and Knicks getting ready for the NBA Finals. The Spurs got past the defending champion Thunder in 7 games to advance out of the West. Meanwhile, Jalen Brunson spearheaded the Knicks' 4-game sweep over the Cavaliers in the Eastern Conference Finals. Game one is Wednesday night. From Christian News Radio Network, I'm Jim Miller. To hear this and other reports on demand, visit ChristianNewsRadio.org.
4: With the Wall Street Business Report, I'm John Scott. Oil prices rose following the latest fighting to threaten the U.S.-Iran ceasefire, but Wall Street not very worried. U.S. stocks rose to more records. The S&P 500 added 0.3% to its prior all-time high. The Dow rose 0.1%, and the Nasdaq gained 0.4%, both also adding to their previous record set last week. The price for a barrel of Brent crude rose more than 4% when pushed up Treasury yields hurt companies with big fuel bills. The strong profit reports from U.S. companies continued a strength for big technology stocks, however. The Dow up 46 points today to 51,078. The Nasdaq gained 114 to 27,086. The S&P 500 added 20 points today to 7599. This is the Wall Street Business Report. I'm John Scott.
5: Here's Western Alaska's weather forecast from KICY AM 850. For eastern Norton Sound and the Nulato Hills, including Unalakleet and Elam. Today, mostly sunny, highs in the mid-50s, southwest winds to 15. And tonight, partly cloudy, lows in the upper 30s, light winds. For St. Lawrence Island, including Gamble and Isavunga. Today, sunny, highs in the mid-40s, west winds to 15. And tonight, partly cloudy, lows in the mid-30s, southwest winds to 10. For the Bering Strait Coast, including Teller and Shishmaref. Today, mostly sunny, highs around 40, north winds around 10. And tonight, mostly clear, lows in the mid-30s, east winds to 10. For the Yukon Delta Coast, including Emonik and Chivik. Today, mostly sunny, highs in the lower 50s, west winds to 10. And tonight, mostly clear, lows in the mid-30s, light winds. For the lower Yukon River, including Pitcairn Point and Pilot Station. Today, mostly sunny, highs in the mid-60s, southwest winds to 10. And tonight, mostly clear, lows in the lower 40s, light winds. For the Kuskokwim Delta, including Eek and Mikuriuk. Today, sunny, highs in the mid-60s, variable winds 10 miles an hour. And tonight, mostly clear, lows in the 40s, northeast winds to 15. And for the southern Stewart Peninsula coast, including Nome and Banner Creek. Today, sunny, highs in the mid-50s, south winds to 10. And tonight, partly cloudy, lows in the lower 40s, light winds. I'm Cody, and that's your weather forecast from KICY AM 850.

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That was Micah Tyler with People Like Us. And here's a quick note from the KICY clipboard. 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Up next, Ben Fuller, Walk Through Fire.

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0: serving all of Western Alaska and the Russian Far East. You're listening. It's a KICY AM 850. That was Matt Maher, Because He Lives. And today's verse from God's Word is Revelation 21, 2 through 4. I saw the holy city, the new Jerusalem, coming down out of heaven from God, prepared as a bride beautifully dressed for her husband. And I heard a loud voice from the throne saying, Look, God's dwelling place is now among the people, and he will dwell with them. They will be his people, and God himself will be with them and be their God. He will wipe every tear from their eyes. There will be no more death, or mourning, or crying, or pain, for the old order of things has passed away. That's Revelation chapter 21, verses 2 through 4 from the New International Version of the Bible.
1: No evolution in embryology. This is Ken Ham, editor of the apologetic and faith-building series, The New Answers Books. The idea that an unborn baby progresses through supposed evolutionary stages with gill slits, a yolk sac, and a tail during development has long been debunked. But it's still taught in textbooks. What these textbooks don't say is the gill slits are throat pouches that will form features such as the inner ears. And the poorly named yolk sac serves as the baby's first blood cells. And the tail is the tailbone where all the muscles will eventually attach so the baby can sit, stand and walk. We don't go through evolutionary stages as we grow in the womb. Instead, we're carefully knit together by our Creator.
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0: Here's Western Alaska's weather forecast from KICY AM 850. For eastern Norton Sound and the Nulato Hills, including Unalakleet and Elam, today mostly sunny, highs in the mid-50s, southwest winds to 15. And tonight, partly cloudy, lows in the upper 30s, light winds. For St. Lawrence Island, including Gamble and Isavunga, today sunny, highs in the mid-40s, west winds to 15. And tonight, partly cloudy, lows in the mid-30s, southwest winds to 10. For the Bering Strait coast, including Teller and Shishmaref, today mostly sunny, highs around 40, north winds around 10. And tonight, mostly clear, lows in the mid-30s, east winds to 10. For the Yukon Delta coast, including Emonik and Chivik, today mostly sunny, highs in the lower 50s, west winds to 10. And tonight, mostly clear, lows in the mid-30s, light winds. For the lower Yukon River, including Pitcairn Point and Pilot Station, today mostly sunny, highs in the mid-60s, southwest winds to 10. And tonight, mostly clear, lows in the lower 40s, light winds. For the Kuskokwim Delta, including Eek and Mikuriuk, today sunny, highs in the mid-60s, variable winds 10 miles an hour. And tonight, mostly clear, lows in the 40s, northeast winds to 15. And for the southern Stewart Peninsula coast, including Nome and Banner Creek, today sunny, highs in the mid-50s, south winds to 10. And tonight, partly cloudy, lows in the lower 40s, light winds. I'm Cody, and that's your weather forecast from KICY AM 850.

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1: Welcome to another edition of Singspiration. I'm Bertha Silinalik-Kowilik. Thanks for joining us this evening as we bring you music recorded by your friends, neighbors, and relatives right here in Western Alaska.

at Sinkspiration Time here on KICY AM 850 in Nome, Alaska. I'm Lena. So good to be back. Thanks for joining me tonight. And that's a recorded song by the Ang Lahakmute Group. Let's take a look at a note from job posting clipboard. And the Nome Public Schools has several certified and classified positions open for the upcoming school year. For more information or the link to apply, contact the district office at 907-443-2231. If you have a job announcement for us, you could send it to us at office at KICY.org. Just a reminder, at the bottom of the hour, we'll have the verse from God's Word for today. Let's take a look. Next, we'll play a song from the Lutheran Fall Conference Choir, and then a song by Robin Kiatelic. When I listen to Robin, it's a little girl singing, but now she's a grown adult living out of state. I met her mom, I believe, at the Ferrandi sale out in Anchorage this past year. She'll be singing Healing Waters, and it'll take us to Ralph E. Cayuña Sr. with God Shall Wipe Away All Tears, and that song will take us to the Fishing Report.

0: time for the Fishing Report from the Alaska Department of Fish and Game. 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
1: This is the Alaska Department of Fish and Game with a Yukon River Subsistence Fishing Announcement, recorded on Tuesday, May 26th. This year, the Chinook and summer chum runs are forecasted to be well below average and unable to provide any surplus for harvest. Subsistence fishing closures will start based on historic Chinook salmon run timing. In the coastal district, from the Nascanot Peninsula north to Point Romanoff, and in District 1, including the communities of Chivac, Hooper Bay, Scammon Bay, Black River, Nunamiqua, Illuccanuck, Ammonic, and Kotlik, subsistence fishing is open 24 hours per day, 7 days per week, with 7.5-inch or smaller mesh gillnets. Effective 8 p.m. Monday, June 1st, Chinook and chum salmon fishing will close. Gillnets of 4-inch or smaller mesh may be used to target non-salmon and are restricted to 60 feet or less in length and must be operated as a set net near shore. Selective gear types including dip nets, beach seines, and hook and line may be used to target non-salmon as well as pink and sockeye salmon. However, Chinook and chum salmon must be released alive. In District 2, including Mountain Village, Pitkus Point, St. Mary's, Pilot Station, and Marshall, subsistence fishing is open 24 hours per day, 7 days per week, with 7.5-inch or smaller mesh gill nets. Effective 8 p.m. Wednesday, June 3rd, Chinook and chum salmon fishing will close. Gillnets of 4-inch or smaller mesh may be used to target non-salmon, but are restricted to 60 feet or less in length and must be operated as a set net near shore. Selective gear types, including dip nets, beach seines, and hook and line, may be used to target non-salmon as well as pink and sockeye salmon. However, Chinook and chum salmon must be released alive. As a reminder, gillnets may not be submerged during ice-free months, and gillnets must have visible floating corks. All gillnets must be marked with a buoy that has the fisherman's first initial, last name, and address. The subsistence fishing schedule is available 24 hours per day at 1-866-479-7387. The Ammonic office will open for the season on June 3rd. Regular business hours are Monday to Friday, 8 a.m. to 5 p.m., closed Saturdays and Sundays. If you have any questions about this or any other announcement, please call the Fairbanks office at 907-459-7274 until further notice. Please note that there is a federal special action in place and federal closures align with this announcement. Contact Holly Carroll at 907-351-3029 for more information.
2: This is the Alaska Department of Fish and Game and Nome with an informational update for Norton Sound salmon, subsistence schedules, herring, and crab fisheries. Subsistence fishermen are reminded that a subsistence fishing permit is required to retain salmon caught while subsistence fishing in the Port Clarence District and the Cape Woolley, Nome, Gullivan, and Elam subdistricts. The Cape Woolley area has been included in the Nome Subdistrict Subsistence Permit this year and is not a standalone permit as in previous years. In the Nome Subdistrict, the subsistence fishing schedule will go into effect June 15th. Marine waters east of Cape Nome will be open 7 days per week. Marine waters west of Cape Nome and the fresh waters of the Nome Subdistrict will close to gillnet fishing at 6 p.m. on Monday, June 15th. Gillnet subsistence fishing will reopen at 6 p.m. on Wednesday, June 17th, and will be on a weekly schedule of 6 p.m. Wednesdays until 6 p.m. on Mondays. Also effective June 15th, beach seines, dip nets, and cast nets may be used for salmon and are open in all subsistence net fishing areas of the Norton Sound District whenever the subsistence gillnet fishing is open. Unless closed by emergency order, beach seining will remain open during the gillnet fishing periods through August 15th. Fishermen are reminded that gillnets are restricted to no more than 50 feet in freshwater and 300 feet in marine waters, and a net may not block more than one half of any stream, channel, or side channel. Beginning June 15th in the Shaktulik and Unalakleet areas, subdistricts 5 and 6, marine and fresh waters will close to conserve king salmon in an effort to achieve escapement goals. The first closure to subsistence fishing in the fresh and marine waters of sub-districts 5 and 6 will be at midnight on the evening of June 14th. The Unalakleet River drainage downstream from the North River and all the North River drainage will close to all subsistence fishing, except for dip nets and cast nets. Any king salmon caught in a cast net or dip net must be immediately returned to the water unharmed. Set gill nets with a mesh size of 4 inches or less may continue to be fished in the Unalakleet River drainage upstream of the North River confluence to target non-salmon species. Beach seining for salmon in all of sub-districts 5 and 6 waters is closed. The Pilgrim River will be open to net fishing with an annual household limit of 3 kings and 25 sockeye salmon. Additionally, Port Clarence waters will be open for 24 hours per day, 7 days per week, with standard gear requirements. If escapement projections indicate the Pilgrim River escapement goal range of 6,800 to 36,000 sockeye salmon will be attained, the department may liberalize the household limit for sockeye salmon in future announcements. Winter king crab subsistence reports are due and are required to be submitted whether the permit holder fished or not. Failure to report can result in the loss of future permits and or fines. The summer season commercial crab open access and CDQ fisheries will open at noon on June 15th. Herring fishing for bait is currently open in southern Norton Sound. Fishermen are reminded that they must ensure they have a market prior to engaging in commercial fishing activities. For any questions regarding the upcoming fishing season, please call Fish and Game in Nome at 907-443-5167 or 1-800-560-2271. This has been an informational update from the Alaska Department of Fish and Game in Nome. Hey, stay safe out there and good luck.
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4: The next Nome tide will be a low tide at 12:58 a.m. Tuesday, followed by a high tide at 9:47 a.m. Tuesday.
5: The marine forecast for Western Alaska coastal waters out to 15 nautical miles posted at 3:46 a.m. Monday, June 1st, outlook to Tuesday. Zone 2802, Doll Point to Kwikpak. Today, southwest winds 10 knots, seas 2 feet. Tonight, west winds 10 knots, seas 2 feet. Tuesday, north winds 5 knots, seas 1 foot. Zone 2803, Kwikpak to Cape Stevens. Today, southwest winds 10 knots, seas 2 feet. Tonight, west winds 10 knots, seas 2 feet. Tuesday, northeast winds 5 knots, seas 1 foot. Zone 2804, Cape Stevens to Moses Point. Today, southwest winds 20 knots, seas 3 feet. Tonight, south winds 10 knots, seas 2 feet. Tuesday, north winds 5 knots, seas calm. Zone 2805, Moses Point to Sledge Island. Today, southwest winds 15 knots, seas building to 3 feet. Tonight, southwest winds 10 knots, seas 2 feet. Tuesday, east winds 5 knots, seas 1 foot. Zone 2806, Sledge Island to Wales. Today and tonight, northwest winds 10 knots, seas 2 feet. Tuesday, south winds 5 knots, seas 1 foot. Zone 2816, the south side of St. Lawrence Island. Today and tonight, west winds 10 knots, seas 3 feet. Tuesday, southwest winds 5 knots, seas 2 feet. Zone 2817, the north side of St. Lawrence Island. Today, west winds 10 knots, seas 3 feet, subsiding. Tonight, west winds 10 knots, seas 2 feet. Tuesday, southwest winds 5 knots, seas 3 feet.

we can ask the Heavenly Father four things in prayer. Matthew 21:22. And all things whatsoever you shall ask in prayer, believing, you shall receive. Romans 8:32. He that spared not his own son, but delivered him up for us all, how shall he not with him also freely give us all things? Psalm 103:2-4. Bless the Lord, O my soul, and forget not all his benefits, who forgiveth all thine iniquities, who healeth all thy diseases, who redeemeth thy life from destruction, who crowneth thee with loving kindness and tender mercies.

0: Christian Radio for the Real People. This is KICY AM 850 in Nome, Alaska. I'm Lena, and that's Inspiration Time. That's a Shavings family with Wait Till You See My Brand New Home. And today is the 1st of June. We're already in June. Time is going by quickly. And the verse from God's Word can be found at Revelation 21, 2 through 4. I saw the holy city, the new Jerusalem, coming down out of heaven from God, prepared as a bride beautifully dressed for her husband. And I heard a loud voice from the throne saying, Look, God's dwelling place is now among the people, and he will dwell with them. They will be his people, and God himself will be with them and be their God. He will wipe every tear from their eyes. There will be no more death or mourning or crying or pain, for the old order of things has passed away. And that's Revelation 21, 2 through 4 from the New International Version of the Bible. And if you have a prayer request or you're struggling and would like prayer, we have a program here on AM 850 called Care Force, which is weekdays at 9 a.m. And give us a call with your prayer request at 1-800-478-KICY. Let's take a look at the weather before we return to more recorded gospel music. And 8 o'clock, we'll have the program A Dose of Hope.
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0: Is the weather forecast from KICY AM 850 for the Eastern Norton Sound and Alotta Hills, which includes Unalakleet and Shaktulik. For tonight, mostly cloudy. Lows around 40 with light winds. For tomorrow, partly sunny. Highs around 60 with light winds. For tomorrow night, mostly clear. Lows in the mid-40s with west winds to 10 miles per hour. For the Yukon Delta Coast, which includes Mountain Village and Chivac, for tonight, partly cloudy, lows around 40 with northwest winds to 10 miles per hour. For tomorrow, mostly sunny, highs in the mid-60s with light winds. For tomorrow night, clear, lows in the mid-40s with north winds to 15 miles per hour. For the lower Yukon River, which includes Russian Mission and St. Mary's, for tonight, mostly clear, lows in the mid-40s with light winds. For tomorrow, sunny, highs around 70 with light winds. For tomorrow night, mostly clear. Lows around 50 with light winds. For the St. Lawrence Island, which includes Gamble and Savunga, for tonight, mostly cloudy. Lows in the mid-30s with southwest winds to 15 miles per hour. For tomorrow, partly sunny. Highs around 40 with southwest winds to 10 miles per hour. For tomorrow night, partly cloudy, lows around 40 with southwest winds to 10 miles per hour. For the Kuskokwim Delta, which includes Bethel and Quinnahock, for tonight mostly clear, lows in the mid-40s with light winds. For tomorrow sunny, highs around 70 with southeast winds to 10 miles per hour. For tomorrow night mostly clear, lows around 50 with north winds to 15 miles per hour. For the Bering Strait Coast, which includes Wales and Teller, for tonight mostly cloudy, lows in mid-30s with light winds. For tomorrow mostly sunny, highs around 40 with south winds to 15 miles per hour. For tomorrow night mostly clear, lows in mid-30s with south winds to 10 miles per hour. And for the Southern Seward Peninsula Coast, which includes Nome and Gullivan, for tonight mostly cloudy, lows in the mid-40s with southwest winds to 10 miles per hour. For tomorrow, mostly sunny. Highs in mid-50s with light winds. For tomorrow night, for the Southern Seward Peninsula Coast, mostly clear. Lows in the mid-40s with light winds. I'm Lena, and that's the weather forecast from KICY AM 850.

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2: 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If you or someone you know needs resources on addiction recovery, please don't hesitate to call our offices. Our number is 907-260-3733. We would love to pray with you, help you with resources, whatever that looks like. So today in the studio, I have Janelle, and she's going to share experience, strength, and hope with us.
3: Yeah, hi. I'm going to kind of start with a little background story where I came from. So growing up, my parents were both, they're drug addicts, they're alcoholics, they cooked meth. I kind of just was raised in that lifestyle. So at a young age, I already had the footwork of addiction, you know, instilled in me. Mm-hmm. And I wasn't too sure that that's what was happening at the time. I knew that it was a little bit different from everybody else around me. My grandparents didn't live that way. Some of my friends didn't live that way. But then there was still a good portion of my friends, their parents and their lifestyles were similar. Mm-hmm. So I did have a feeling that, like, yeah, it's not normal, but yeah, it is normal. And so as I got a little bit older, I easily fell into that track of addiction, and it wasn't too unfamiliar for me. So when I was, I want to say about 9 or 10 years old, was the second time I was taken away from my parents with CPS. I don't really remember the first time too much. My brothers I have three brothers. Two of them lived with me. So the two that lived with me went to different homes.
2: And you're from Washington.
3: Yep, I'm from Washington State. Mm-hmm. Yeah, I was born and raised in Washington. I was born at Fort Lewis Madigan Hospital. The old Madigan is no longer a thing on the military base.
2: Your brothers.
3: Yeah, my brothers. So my brothers both went to different families. I went to my grandparents, and that just kind of started the whole, you know, negative cycle for me of really negative behavior. I started, you know, getting really depressed. I got really violent. I wasn't happy. At the same time, that's when a lot of sexual abuse started coming into my life. Mm-hmm. And my parents were, you know, in and out of treatment at that point. You know, they're trying to get us back, and then they'd fall back into addiction. Or one of them would go to treatment and the other one would be still cooking dope, you know. And so it just was, you know, it was really just, it was hard. My grandparents, you know, worked. My grandpa, you know, was always gone. So it was really just my grandma and then my mom's youngest brother living in the house. And my mom's youngest brother just so happened to start sexually abusing me at that time. Mm-hmm. So I was going through this time of, you know, losing my parents and then sexual abuse, and all these feelings, you know, were happening. And I didn't really know how to mask it other than, you know, anger, mm-hmm. violence. Mm-hmm. I started stealing my grandparents' alcohol. My grandpa smoked cigarettes, so I'd go outside and steal, you know, cigarette butts, just little things like that. I bounced around from school to school, every time, like, my parents would get us back, you know, and this would go off and on, and this went on for years. Mm-hmm. But I wouldn't have to go to school, and I lived with my parents. Then I go with my grandma, and my grandma was very diligent. You know, we wake up at this time, we go to school at this time. You know, that's something we did do, is we did pray. Mm-hmm. I didn't really understand, you know, any of that quite yet. But at that time, those are the things we did, you know, and we took a shower. That's something I didn't have when I was living with my parents. We lived in a off-grid, as they would call it here, home. We had no water, no power. Everything was ran off generator. We pumped our water from a creek into our house. So I lived a pretty poor lifestyle, moldy home after moldy home. You know, we were sick all the time. And my life just kept on, you know, rolling into this negative snowball. From there, I started doing poor in school. I went back to my parents' house after like a year or so, and I started doing poor in school. I still played sports, didn't go to school, but the school, for whatever reason, allowed me to still play on the team. Mm-hmm. And honestly, I look back at it, and it's like, by the grace of God, because I probably easily could have fell into like suicide at that point, you know, at that age. I had those thoughts. I had those feelings. And I was just battling all that. And I felt like I was alone. And I still was being sexually abused. Every time I go to my grandparents' house, you know, and I didn't tell anybody. At the age of 12, my dad started getting sick. My parents got sober for a little while. Mm-hmm. My dad went to treatment. He ditched his treatment in the middle of treatment for whatever reason, and came in and broke into my window at my grandparents' house. I remember like it was yesterday. And, you know, like, I just remember being in my room crying. Like, I just wanted my parents. Mm-hmm. And so my dad, I heard somebody tap on my window, and I wasn't scared. I just, like, I looked out the window, and it was my dad. So I, you know, he popped the screen off and came in my window, and then waited till morning and told my grandparents he's not doing that treatment. He's done. And from then on, my dad's been done.
2: Wow.
3: My mom, however, has had a pretty rocky road herself. She stayed in treatment. CPS, which is like the OCS of Alaska, mm-hmm. They told my mom that she had to complete all these programs and all this stuff in order to get custody back. And if she was going to fight it, then either I could go to like a group home or foster care, which that did end up happening off and on. And part of it was because of my parents, and part of it was because of my behavior. Mm-hmm. You know, and just still feeling lost at those times. But so then my dad, you know, told my grandparents, yeah, I'm done, and I'm taking her home with me. And I went home with my dad, and then eventually my mom came home, and then eventually my brothers came home. And my grandparents and where my brothers were that at a different set of aunt and uncles, and then a different set of grandparents as well, separate, and they were separate. And so all three of us kids kept bouncing back and forth. They still were very heavy, you know, influences in our life. Mm-hmm. They weren't allowing our parents to just, you know, take us and just run off because they knew the lifestyle they lived. And they're just worried about
2: that accountability.
3: Yeah, exactly. So then my dad, heavy equipment operator, and he all of a sudden started getting sick. And we couldn't figure out why. And he would make the joke, you know, oh, it's probably because I cooked, you know, meth for all them years, you know. Mm-hmm. And sure enough, that had a big part in it. He went to the hospital, was in the hospital for a few days. And they couldn't figure out what was wrong with him. And then they did all these scans and stuff. And then they found out that he had a enlarged heart and a sack of fluid around his heart. And they weren't sure what else was going on, because there was definitely something more going on with him. Mm-hmm. And it just wasn't showing at the time. So they kept him for a total of 2 weeks. So on the 14th day, they sent him home. And on our way home, we stopped at McDonald's. All he asked for was a salad. And we got in a car, and he didn't know what it was. He didn't know how to eat it. It was just really weird.
2: Yeah.
3: you know, and I was 12 years old going through this, and I'm like, there's something weird going on with my dad, you know?
2: Yeah.
3: And he was like my
2: scary. Yeah.
3: Yeah, my everything at that point, mm-hmm. you know, my mom was really rocky. My dad just seemed really solid to me. You know, my dad never hurt me. My dad never abused me, in any type of way. My dad never, put me down. You know, my dad, he just was, even though he made poor choices, he was always a positive influence, in those ways.
2: Mm-hmm.
3: So as soon as we get home and he still had eaten his salad and we're trying to figure out like what's going on with him. And, his eyes started doing something funny. They started going crisscross, looking every which way. He started laughing, start crying. You know, he lost bodily function. And then all of a sudden his body started shaking and everything. We ended up having to call 911. He had 2 full strokes, a mini stroke, and went to a coma sitting right next to me.
2: Wow.
3: at the age of 12. Yeah. And so, that was extremely traumatic. So we were immediately separated as kids again.
2: Mm-hmm.
3: And it wasn't due to the lack of their, you know, part, but it was medical and there was nothing else. You know, my mom needed to be with my dad.
2: Mm-hmm.
3: We were supposed to be going to school, you know, all these things. And, so we were sent different ways. So all while this is all happening, I was you know, back and forth from my grandparents' house, getting sexually abused by my uncle, and not telling anybody. I remember telling him like, hey, I don't like this. This isn't, you know, something I want to do. It hurt, stuff mm-hmm. like that. And, I just was scared to tell my grandma at the time, what was going on. 'Cause my grandma also was like my savior at the time, you know, like
2: yeah.
3: from all this chaos.
2: Mm-hmm.
3: And, I didn't want to lose that.
2: Yeah.
3: Yeah. I was more afraid of losing my grandma
2: mm-hmm.
3: and what she would think if I told her what was happening than what was going on. And so, I also, at the time that's happening, then my dad has that stroke and stuff. And he's in a coma for a few months. I'm being bounced around grandparents' house and then to my friend's house. And, my mom is in communication with my friend's dad for whatever reason. And he starts picking me up, you know, randomly. And I always be like, you know, where's my friend? You know, asking where my friend was.
2: Yeah.
3: And he'd be like, oh, we're going to go see her later, you know, and he'd take me out hunting and it kind of seemed normal, but it also felt kind of weird.
2: Mm-hmm.
3: You know, I was by myself. I think it was like the third or fourth time. Then he started putting his hands touching me.
2: Mm-hmm.
3: So then not only one person sexually abusing me, it was two, and it was all during the same time. It was like every other day, it was one or the other.
2: Oh my gosh.
3: And then I went to the hospital. My dad was in a coma for about a month. And I went to the hospital and like, I just remember like crying and, you know, like shaking my dad, like, please wake up, please wake up. Like anything, like I didn't want anything that was happening to me to happen. And I just needed my dad.
2: Mm-hmm.
3: And my family was there. My dad's side of the family was in there. They're in there praying over and over. And, you know, the people at the hospital were in there praying for him. There was people from my grandparents' church coming in and praying.
2: Mm-hmm.
3: And I just remember shaking him. I locked the door, you know, in the hospital. I was like, my dad's going to wake up. I know he is. And sure enough, he started getting function in his fingers and then in his toes. And they noticed he had brain activity. So that was like the biggest, like to me, for me, like it's the most traumatic event as a kid,
2: right.
3: Really over everything was going through all that and thinking I was going to lose my dad, going through sexual abuse after, you know, after going through a drug addicted, living a drug addicted home.
2: Mm-hmm.
3: And then I also was, you know, dabbling in drugs at this point.
2: Mm-hmm.
3: At the age of 12, my friends, you know, most of my friends I knew from my parents' addiction. And their parents used drugs, so it was easy to find. It was mm-hmm. easy to get. Also, my house, like, still had drugs in it. You know, we would find it all the time. We'd find needles in the couch, you know, stuff like that. I went from all that chaos, and I decided I was going to end up telling my family that these things were happening to me. Because I no longer, they were expecting me to go to school. You know, I was getting in trouble. I had gone to the juvie, you know, my behavior just was honestly getting out of control. Right. And it was noticeable to everybody around me. I was losing friends. Mm-hmm. My family wasn't, you know, trusting me. They didn't want me around, you know, the house by myself. If I was going to be somewhere, you know, I wasn't accountable for anything, you know, to me. Like, I was like, oh,

0: And so in my drug addicted mind, full of hate and anger, I decided I'm going to go kill this person at this point. And this is like my big turning point for headed for prison. And so I set it all up. I went there, and the Lord obviously was watching me. And I know that today was watching me and was like, I understand your pain. I feel your pain. You know, I'm going to give you a timeout versus allow you this opportunity to really screw things up for yourself. And they ended up not being in the house. I ended up robbing the house. So at the age of 14, just before my 15th birthday, I got some burglary charges. There was like 27 guns that were missing that I got charges. I was the only one that got in trouble out of it, because I thought I had that, you know, an oath that I had done, you know, to my friends that, hey, don't tell, that kind of thing. Mm-hmm. And so that was my first time. I did a little over 2.5 years in prison. I was out for maybe 2 weeks, not even. I ended up getting myself in some more trouble again. All while doing all this, I was still very drug addicted. You know, meth, heroin, needles, alcohol, you name it. I just felt extremely hopeless and like there was nothing left for me. Mm-hmm. And so what did I have to lose? Nothing, at that point. And, so the second time I did another, like, a little over 3 years. So I did over in a short period of time, I did over 5 years, in prison.
1: As a juvenile.
0: Yeah. And then it carried on into my adult. And then I got out. I went to school for a little while. I was doing great. Had a down day one day, and seen some people that I hadn't seen in a long time, and it was just that fast. Mm-hmm. You know, I didn't have a foundation when I got out. I was struggling. I was struggling where I lived. I was struggling to get to and from school. I was struggling to eat. You know, I did have a roof over my head, but other than that, like, I was just really struggling. My mom didn't want me. My dad was, you know, still in his rehabilitative state, you know, many years later. Mm-hmm. And so, you know, I just really didn't have, I felt I didn't have a place in life. And so when I seen those people, I was like, hey, what's up? You know, and boom, relapsed just like that, dropped out of college. And then I was running and gunning again. And that happened for a few more years. And then I remember I was like 22 or so. And I realized, you know, hey, my life's not great and I don't like this. My aunt and uncle lived in Oregon, and my uncle's a pastor. So I moved to Oregon with my uncle, and that's the first time I was introduced to the Lord on my own. And that, I mean, just the hope that they gave me was amazing. You know, I learned Proverbs 3:5, you know, and that, you know, is something I stand on today. So I'm just super thankful for that. And then I did end up relapsing after that again. You know, there was just lots of relapse, lots of stand ups and fall downs, you know, through my whole life.
1: We fall down 7, but we get up 8.
0: Exactly. Yeah. Yes. Yeah. Yes. Amen. Yeah. I went back to the same old routine, same old lifestyle, same friends, you know, back in and out of prison. Heavily addicted to heroin at that point. And, at the age of 24, I ended up, getting pregnant, with my oldest son. So I'm a mother of two, two boys. And, my oldest son, he's now 12. I got pregnant with him. And at that point, you know, I remember praying to God, not knowing who God was, but being like, what do I do? You know, is this something is my baby drug addicted? Should I abort this baby? Is this right? I just didn't know, you know. I knew who the father was. That wasn't a question for me. I just didn't want to bring life into this world of chaos that I had, you know, been raised in. I didn't feel that was fair. And something just clicked in my brain, was like, hey, you know, stop what you're doing. So I did. And then I got clean and sober, stayed sober for almost 10 years. I was about a month shy from being sober for 10 years. I got married in that time, got divorced. Prior to my divorce, I was in a

0: car wreck that, it was a severe car wreck. I was rear-ended. I was a complete vegetable for a year and a half. Took me 3 years to walk without a cane or a wheelchair or a walker and to actually talk. I didn't sound like I do now. Mm-hmm. This is just, you know, over time.
1: Wow.
0: And it's just
1: a walking, talking miracle. That's beautiful.
0: It literally is. Yeah. But it definitely changed the chemistry of my brain. Mm-hmm. And so at that point, once I got about almost 3 years later, for whatever reason, my brain one day I woke up and I was like, I don't love you no more. I don't want to be married to you. I don't want this lifestyle. And I just left. Mm-hmm. And I went to somebody else's house who I knew in my town. They had drugs. And I went in there. I just actually helped myself in there. You know, that old behavior. Mm-hmm. Just walked in this house and, you know, grabbed a handful of their drugs and was like, you guys are going to help me get high. And that's how I relapsed. And I wasn't really sure what I was really doing, you know. I guess back up just a little bit. Before I had left my spouse, I had said, I want you to go get me, you know, a case of beer and a case of jazz wood tip cigars, and I had no idea what that was. And because of my brain, you know, that's all that I could remember. It was, mm-hmm. I could barely talk, mm-hmm. you know, but those are the words I, you know, uttered out of my mouth. And sure enough, I got those, and like even a sip of alcohol caused me to vomit. It caused me to get dizzy. It mm-hmm. caused me every bit of progress that I made
1: yeah.
0: to go all the way back to zero. And I didn't stop, and I mm-hmm. didn't know why. Mm-hmm. And I had these uncontrollable emotions. You know, I keep crying, and I just keep drinking, and I keep smoking these nasty cigars that would make me vomit. Mm-hmm. You know, and then that's when it was just, you know, shortly after that, that's when I woke up and I was like, yeah, this isn't for me. And then I went to, and I relapsed. So then it was a vicious cycle of about 3 years. I met a gentleman in Seward, which is now my youngest baby's father. And I had never actually experienced a domestic violence relationship. And sure enough, I put myself in that position. So I was in that relationship. It was extremely unhealthy. It was mentally, emotionally, financially, sexually. It was all the things that you could ever think of. Abusive. I was abused while I was pregnant. In and out of prison still. I got locked up last year, 2023, mm-hmm. With a bunch of drugs. It wasn't about being clean anymore for me. It was the fact that I wanted to sell drugs. I wanted to be around the same people, mm-hmm. Even if I was pregnant. And I thought, oh, it's not me. You know, I'm better than that. And I wasn't. And so December 15th of 2023, I went to prison. There was some people in there and they told me, what do you have to lose? Let's do this Bible study, you mm-hmm. know? And I applied to Freedom House. I did those Bible studies and I just stayed diligent in the word with the Lord. And I kept calling here and I ended up getting the opportunity. I came here February 15th. By the grace of God, I was let out on $500 new money from a $100,000 bail. Mm-hmm. That was seeming, you know, just hopeless at that point. I was bankrupt of every kind you could think of. I since then have built a solid foundation on the Lord. I'm a 4.0 student at the Alaska Christian College. Yeah, I'm going to school for Christian ministry. So I'm just super thankful, you know, to be here. And thank you.
1: So what, like, I heard of just a lot of trauma in your life and healing. And when you came to Freedom House, what did that look like for you? Were you able to get that healing that you needed?
0: Yeah, absolutely. I was able... First, when I came here, I had no clothes, I had nothing. You guys here at Freedom House loved on me so well. It was just amazing. It wasn't just me, it was an unborn baby. You guys gave me the structure that I needed, something that I didn't know I needed. Mm-hmm. and guidelines of this is what daily life actually should be looking like, and here's these steps to help you be successful. And you know, and I started seeing just like it, all the staff's lives, like how the Lord's worked, and you know, seeing that like the hope there that like, hey, these people also have lived an alternative lifestyle, mm-hmm. and look at their success now. That could be me. I want that. Like, how do I get that? How do I get my feet up under me? And for me, what I took from it was, you know, build your foundation on Christ. And I did. And that's been all the difference for me.
1: Yeah. Awesome.
0: Yeah.
1: And you just graduated and moved out into your own place.
0: Yeah. Successful transition. Yeah. Yes. It just, which is amazing, you know. I was finally given all the resources and then some. People have just been so generous, and like, you know, from being a struggling mom, a pregnant mom with a struggling pregnancy, mm-hmm. And all the support there through the staff and Freedom House and all of your guys' supporters, to successfully transitioning, and everyone's still following and supporting me there. And yeah.
1: Awesome. Yeah. What's one thing that you can tell our listeners to give them some hope if somebody's out there struggling right now?
0: I too was somebody that struggled. I fell down a lot. I rolled in the mud, matter of fact, and walked around with that mud on me. Your best bet is to just give it a call. Give it a try. If you have nothing to lose and you feel like, this isn't for me, well, at that point, you have nothing to lose. Just try it anyway. It may not be for you. Mm-hmm. Maybe you're not ready, but you have nothing to lose. You might as well just try.
1: Yes. Awesome. Thank you so much. If you've just tuned in, we just heard a powerful testimony of addiction recovery. And if you or someone needs resources or prayer, please don't hesitate to give our office a call. 907-260-3733. Thank you so much, Janelle.
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3: Here are today's Ptarmigan Telegraph messages from KICY M850. To the family and friends of Sergei Ivanov from his family, funeral services for Sergei Ivanov will be held this Wednesday at 1 p.m. at the Unicleet Covenant Church. A potluck will follow the service. To the family and friends of Sergei Ivanov from his family, funeral services for Sergei Ivanov will be held this Wednesday at 1 p.m. at the Unicleet Covenant Church. A potluck will follow the service. 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For more information, call 907-687-1184. 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
3: Here is the weather forecast from KICY AM 850 for the Eastern Norton Sound and Alotta Hills, which includes Unakleet and Shaktulik. For tonight, mostly cloudy. Lows around 40 with light winds. For tomorrow, partly sunny. Highs around 60 with light winds. For tomorrow night, mostly clear. Lows in the mid-40s with west winds to 10 miles per hour. For the Yukon Delta Coast, which includes Mountain Village and Chivac, for tonight, partly cloudy. Lows around 40 with northwest winds to 10 miles per hour. For tomorrow, mostly sunny. Highs in the mid-60s with light winds. For tomorrow night, clear. Lows in the mid-40s with north winds to 15 miles per hour. For the lower Yukon River, which includes Russian Mission and St. Mary's, for tonight, mostly clear. Lows in the mid-40s with light winds. For tomorrow, sunny. Highs around 70 with light winds. For tomorrow night, mostly clear. Lows around 50 with light winds. For the St. Lawrence Island, which includes Gamble and Savunga, for tonight, mostly cloudy. Lows in the mid-30s with southwest winds to 15 miles per hour. For tomorrow, partly sunny. Highs around 40 with southwest winds to 10 miles per hour. For tomorrow night, partly cloudy. Lows around 40 with southwest winds to 10 miles per hour. For the Kuskokwim Delta, which includes Bethel and Quinnahock, for tonight, mostly clear. Lows in the mid-40s with light winds. For tomorrow, sunny. Highs around 70 with southeast winds to 10 miles per hour. For tomorrow night, mostly clear. Lows around 50 with north winds to 15 miles per hour. For the Bering Strait Coast, which includes Wales and Teller, for tonight, mostly cloudy. Lows in mid-30s with light winds. For tomorrow, mostly sunny. Highs around 40 with south winds to 15 miles per hour. For tomorrow night, mostly clear. Lows in the mid-30s with south winds to 10 miles per hour. And for the southern Seward Peninsula coast, which includes Nome and Gullivan, for tonight, mostly cloudy. Lows in the mid-40s with southwest winds to 10 miles per hour. For tomorrow, mostly sunny. Highs in mid-50s with light winds. For tomorrow night, for the southern Seward Peninsula coast, mostly clear. Lows in the mid-40s with light winds. I'm Lena, and that's the weather forecast from KICY AM 850.
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This is KICY AM 850 in Nome, Alaska, and 24 hours a day is a good lead-in because we're heading into the longest day of the year. Everyone's busy with gathering, subsistence, fishing, hunting activities. So be sure to tune in to KICY during Sinkspiration time, which starts at 7 p.m. to 10 p.m. And today is the 1st of June. And just a reminder, the verse from God's Word can be found at Revelation 21:2-4, wiping away all our tears. And happy birthday goes out to these individuals listed in the Nome Community Calendar. Happy birthday, Kyler Bruzella, Tyler Johnson, and Megan Morris. Happy birthday. Let's get back to more recorded gospel music. Here is one by the Friends Church Choir.

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You know that a lot of people really believe that God will not be able to forgive them, and that Jesus just can't save them. Oh, but I tell you, Jesus saved and he forgave murderers and thieves, liars and cheats, alcoholics, adulterers, you name it. He saved them all. There's no sin or habit that's too great. And he wants to save you. He loves you. You're precious to him.

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1: Welcome to another edition of Singspiration. I'm Bertha Silinalik Kowaluk. Thanks for joining us this evening as we bring you music recorded by your friends, neighbors, and relatives right here in Western Alaska.

Sweet By and By, a recorded song by the Alaska Christian College here on KICY AM 850 Nome, Alaska. And if you're just joining us, you're joining us for our last hour for tonight's Inspiration Time. 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Let's get back to it. Here is a recorded song by the Shishmaref Young Adult Choir. And then soon after that, we'll play one by the Paul Sisters and then the Sergi family with Look to the Lamb. I'm so glad you joined us tonight.

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0: I do love my Lord and he loves me. And that's a recorded song by the Koya Choir. Now at 50,000 watts, 24 hours a day. This is KICY AM850 in Nome, Alaska. I'm Lena. Thanks so much for joining me tonight. And since school is over, we're done with school. You've got kids at home. Here are things you can never have enough of with kids. You can never have enough socks, Band-Aids, snacks, toothbrushes, wipes, sleep, chargers and charging tables or cables, tissues, sippy cup lids, the ones that always go missing, hair ties, paper towels, and arms? Not too sure. Arms might be just arms. But even though school's out, it's any time of year, these are some things that you could never have enough of. Let's take a look at the XYZ Senior Center lunch menu for tomorrow. And be aware this menu is subject to change without prior notice due to donations and availability. But the plan tomorrow is for XYZ to have served tomato soup, grilled cheese sandwich with a veggie blend. Let's take a look at the weather before we return to more recorded gospel music until the 10 o'clock hour. Have a great evening. Keep studying the Word.
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4: 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My name is Tyler. I live in Golovin, and I like helping my dad.
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0: Here is the weather forecast from KICY AM850 for the Eastern Norton Sound and a lot of hills, which includes Unakleet and Shaktulik. For tonight, mostly cloudy. Lows around 40 with light winds. For tomorrow, partly sunny. Highs around 60 with light winds. For tomorrow night, mostly clear. Lows in the mid-40s with west winds to 10 miles per hour. For the Yukon Delta Coast, which includes Mountain Village and Chivac, for tonight, partly cloudy. Lows around 40 with northwest winds to 10 miles per hour. For tomorrow, mostly sunny. Highs in the mid-60s with light winds. For tomorrow night, clear. Lows in the mid-40s with north winds to 15 miles per hour. For the lower Yukon River, which includes Russian Mission and St. Mary's, for tonight, most

which includes Gamble and Savunga. For tonight, mostly cloudy. Lows in the mid-30s with southwest winds to 15 miles per hour. For tomorrow, partly sunny. Highs around 40 with southwest winds to 10 miles per hour. For tomorrow night, partly cloudy. Lows around 40 with southwest winds to 10 miles per hour. For the Kuskokwim Delta, which includes Bethel and Quinnahock, for tonight, mostly clear. Lows in the mid-40s with light winds. For tomorrow, sunny. Highs around 70 with southeast winds to 10 miles per hour. For tomorrow night, mostly clear. Lows around 50 with north winds to 15 miles per hour. For the Bering Strait coast, which includes Wales and Teller, for tonight, mostly cloudy. Lows in mid-30s with light winds. For tomorrow, mostly sunny. Highs around 40 with south winds to 15 miles per hour. For tomorrow night, mostly clear. Lows in mid-30s with south winds to 10 miles per hour. And for the southern Seward Peninsula coast, which includes Nome and Gullivan, for tonight, mostly cloudy. Lows in mid-40s with southwest winds to 10 miles per hour. For tomorrow, mostly sunny. Highs in mid-50s with light winds. For tomorrow night, for the southern Seward Peninsula coast, mostly clear. Lows in mid-40s with light winds. I'm Lena, and that's the weather forecast from KICY AM 850.

0: I'm convinced that a tremendous battle is going on in the moral realm.
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0: We live in enemy territory, and Satan's purpose is to create an atmosphere of immorality where professing Christians find it easy to yield to temptation. The scripture says, some shall depart from the faith, giving heed to seducing spirits and doctrines of devils.
1: So, as a follower of Jesus Christ, how can you resist the devil? 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
1: 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We're the Billy Graham Evangelistic Association.
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1: Here is the weather forecast from KICUI AM 850 for the Eastern Norton Sound and a lot of hills, which includes Unicleet and Shack Tulik. For tonight, mostly cloudy. Lows around 40 with light winds. For tomorrow, partly sunny. Highs around 60 with light winds. For tomorrow night, mostly clear. Lows in the mid-40s with west winds to 10 miles per hour. For the Yukon Delta Coast, which includes Mountain Village and Chivac, for tonight, partly cloudy. Lows around 40 with northwest winds to 10 miles per hour. For tomorrow, mostly sunny. Highs in the mid-60s with light winds. For tomorrow night, clear. Lows in the mid-40s with north winds to 15 miles per hour. For the lower Yukon River, which includes Russian Mission and St. Mary's, for tonight, mostly clear. Lows in the mid-40s with light winds. For tomorrow, sunny. Highs around 70 with light winds. For tomorrow night, mostly clear. Lows around 50 with light winds. For the St. Lawrence Island, which includes Gamble and Savunga, for tonight, mostly cloudy. Lows in the mid-30s with southwest winds to 15 miles per hour. For tomorrow, partly sunny. Highs around 40 with southwest winds to 10 miles per hour. For tomorrow night, partly cloudy. Lows around 40 with southwest winds to 10 miles per hour. For the Kuskokwim Delta, which includes Bethel and Quinnahock, for tonight, mostly clear. Lows in the mid-40s with light winds. For tomorrow, sunny. Highs around 70 with southeast winds to 10 miles per hour. For tomorrow night, mostly clear. Lows around 50 with north winds to 15 miles per hour. For the Bering Strait Coast, which includes Wales and Teller, for tonight, mostly cloudy. Lows in mid-30s with light winds. For tomorrow, mostly sunny. Highs around 40 with south winds to 15 miles per hour. For tomorrow night, mostly clear. Lows in the mid-30s with south winds to 10 miles per hour. And for the southern Seward Peninsula coast, which includes Nome and Gullivan, for tonight, mostly cloudy. Lows in the mid-40s with southwest winds to 10 miles per hour. For tomorrow, mostly sunny. Highs in mid-50s with light winds. For tomorrow night, for the southern Seward Peninsula coast, mostly clear. Lows in the mid-40s with light winds. I'm Lena, and that's the weather forecast from KICY AM 850.

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1: This is the Alaska Department of Fish and Game with a Yukon River subsistence fishing announcement, recorded on Tuesday, May 26th. This year, the Chinook and summer chum runs are forecasted to be well below average and unable to provide any surplus for harvest. Subsistence fishing closures will start based on historic Chinook salmon run timing. In the coastal district, from the Nascanot Peninsula north to Point Romanoff, and in District 1, including the communities of Chivac, Hooper Bay, Scammon Bay, Black River, Nunamiqua, Alakanuk, Amonic, and Kotlik, subsistence fishing is open 24 hours per day, 7 days per week, with 7.5-inch or smaller mesh gill nets. Effective 8 p.m. Monday, June 1st, Chinook and chum salmon fishing will close. Gill nets of 4-inch or smaller mesh may be used to target non-salmon and are restricted to 60 feet or less in length and must be operated as a set net near shore. Selective gear types including dip nets, beach seines, and hook and line may be used to target non-salmon as well as pink and sockeye salmon. However, Chinook and chum salmon must be released alive. In District 2, including Mountain Village, Pitkus Point, St. Mary's, Pilot Station, and Marshall, subsistence fishing is open 24 hours per day, 7 days per week, with 7.5-inch or smaller mesh gill nets. Effective 8 p.m. Wednesday, June 3rd, Chinook and chum salmon fishing will close. Gill nets of 4-inch or smaller mesh may be used to target non-salmon, but are restricted to 60 feet or less in length and must be operated as a set net near shore. Selective gear types, including dip nets, beach seines, and hook and line, may be used to target non-salmon as well as pink and sockeye salmon. However, Chinook and chum salmon must be released alive. As a reminder, gill nets may not be submerged during ice-free months, and gill nets must have visible floating corks. All gill nets must be marked with a buoy that has the fisherman's first initial, last name, and address. The subsistence fishing schedule is available 24 hours per day at 1-866-479-7387. The Amonic office will open for the season on June 3rd. Regular business hours are Monday to Friday, 8 a.m. to 5 p.m., closed Saturdays and Sundays. If you have any questions about this or any other announcement, please call the Fairbanks office at 907-459-7274 until further notice. Please note that there is a federal special action in place and federal closures align with this announcement. Contact Holly Carroll at 907-351-3029 for more information.
2: This is the Alaska Department of Fish and Game and Nome with an informational update for Norton Sound salmon, subsistence schedules, herring, and crab fisheries. Subsistence fishermen are reminded that a subsistence fishing permit is required to retain salmon caught while subsistence fishing in the Port Clarence District and the Cape Woolley, Nome, Gullivan, and Elam subdistricts. The Cape Woolley area has been included in the Nome Subdistrict Subsistence Permit this year and is not a standalone permit as in previous years. In the Nome Subdistrict, the subsistence fishing schedule will go into effect June 15th. Marine waters east of Cape Nome will be open 7 days per week. Marine waters west of Cape Nome and the fresh waters of the Nome Subdistrict will close to gillnet fishing at 6 p.m. on Monday, June 15th. Gillnet subsistence fishing will reopen at 6 p.m. on Wednesday, June 17th, and will be on a weekly schedule of 6 p.m. Wednesdays until 6 p.m. on Mondays. Also effective June 15th, beach seines, dip nets, and cast nets may be used for salmon and are open in all subsistence net fishing areas of the Norton Sound District whenever the subsistence gill net fishing is open. Unless closed by emergency order, beach seining will remain open during the gill net fishing periods through August 15th. Fishermen are reminded that gill nets are restricted to no more than 50 feet in freshwater and 300 feet in marine waters, and a net may not block more than one half of any stream, channel, or side channel. Beginning June 15th in the Shaktulik and Unalakleet areas, subdistricts 5 and 6, marine and freshwaters will close to conserve king salmon in an effort to achieve escapement goals. The first closure to subsistence fishing in the fresh and marine waters of Subdistricts 5 and 6 will be at midnight on the evening of June 14th. The Unicleet River drainage downstream from the North River and all the North River drainage will close to all subsistence fishing, except for dip nets and cast nets. Any king salmon caught in a cast net or dip net must be immediately returned to the water unharmed. Set gill nets with a mesh size of 4 inches or less may continue to be fished in the Unicleet River drainage upstream of the North River confluence to target non-salmon species. Beach seining for salmon in all of Subdistricts 5 and 6 waters is closed. The Pilgrim River will be open to net fishing with an annual household limit of 3 kings and 25 sockeye salmon. Additionally, Port Clarence waters will be open for 24 hours per day, 7 days per week, with standard gear requirements. If escapement projections indicate the Pilgrim River escapement goal range of 6,800 to 36,000 sockeye salmon will be attained, the department may liberalize the household limit for sockeye salmon in future announcements. Winter king crab subsistence reports are due and are required to be submitted whether the permit holder fished or not. Failure to report can result in the loss of future permits and or fines. The summer season commercial crab open access and CDQ fisheries will open at noon on June 15th. Herring fishing for bait is currently open in southern Norton Sound. Fishermen are reminded that they must ensure they have a market prior to engaging in commercial fishing activities. For any questions regarding the upcoming fishing

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1: The next Nome tide will be a low tide at 12:58 a.m. Tuesday, followed by a high tide at 9:47 a.m. Tuesday.
2: The marine forecast for Western Alaska coastal waters out to 15 nautical miles posted at 3:46 a.m. Monday, June 1st, outlook to Tuesday. Zone 2802, Doll Point to Kwikpak. Today, southwest winds 10 knots, seas 2 feet. Tonight, west winds 10 knots, seas 2 feet. Tuesday, north winds 5 knots, seas 1 foot. Zone 2803, Kwikpak to Cape Stevens. Today, southwest winds 10 knots, seas 2 feet. Tonight, west winds 10 knots, seas 2 feet. Tuesday, northeast winds 5 knots, seas 1 foot. Zone 2804, Cape Stevens to Moses Point. Today, southwest winds 20 knots, seas 3 feet. Tonight, south winds 10 knots, seas 2 feet. Tuesday, north winds 5 knots, seas calm. Zone 2805, Moses Point to Sledge Island. Today, southwest winds 15 knots, seas building to 3 feet. Tonight, southwest winds 10 knots, seas 2 feet. Tuesday, east winds 5 knots, seas 1 foot. Zone 2806, Sledge Island to Wales. Today and tonight, northwest winds 10 knots, seas 2 feet. Tuesday, south winds 5 knots, seas 1 foot. Zone 2816, the south side of St. Lawrence Island. Today and tonight, west winds 10 knots, seas 3 feet. Tuesday, southwest winds 5 knots, seas 2 feet. Zone 2817, the north side of St. Lawrence Island. Today, west winds 10 knots, seas 3 feet, subsiding. Tonight, west winds 10 knots, seas 2 feet. Tuesday, southwest winds 5 knots, seas 3 feet.

Here are today's Ptarmigan Telegraph messages from KICY M850. To the family and friends of Sergei Ivanov from his family, funeral services for Sergei Ivanov will be held this Wednesday at 1 p.m. at the Unicleet Covenant Church. A potluck will follow the service. To the family and friends of Sergei Ivanov from his family, funeral services for Sergei Ivanov will be held this Wednesday at 1 p.m. at the Unicleet Covenant Church. A potluck will follow the service. To the residents of Teller from Graphite 1, there will be a community meeting in Teller tomorrow from 2 to 5 at the Teller School. Learn about the ongoing permitting process and the next steps for the project. For more information, call 907-687-1184. To the residents of Teller from Graphite 1, there will be a community meeting in Teller tomorrow from 2 to 5 at the Teller School. Learn about the ongoing permitting process and the next steps for the project. For more information, call 907-687-1184. If you would like us to send a personal message for you, call us toll-free from the Villages at 1-800-478-5429. In Nome, call us at 907-443-2213, and we will get your Ptarmigan Telegraph message on the air.

I guess there aren't many people who would go to a doctor or a dentist unless there was a reason. Well, some would go for an annual checkup, but most of the time there has to be some sort of pain involved for us to go to the extreme of making an appointment to see a physician. This is Night Sounds. Welcome. I'm Bill Pierce. Shortly back, that happened to me. I hadn't seen a doctor for years, but all of a sudden something happened one day, and I made an appointment. One of the first questions that he asked me was, where does it hurt? Can you feel that? And this factor of pain is very present with us. Not only physical pain, but emotional. Deep down, psychic pain. Well, tonight on Night Sounds, we come to you with comfort and with peace, with the assurance that you're not alone in your suffering. That may not be quite enough consolation for you, but to know that there is a reason for it might help a little. Speaking of the knowledge of pain and reasons for it, let's take particular notice of the lyrics of our opening music on tonight's program.

Those closing five words of that song are extremely important, especially in the light of tonight's program entitled, Why Does It Hurt? We're going to be studying certain scriptures tonight that point directly to suffering. The why of it. One of them being 1 Thessalonians chapter 3, verse 3, that no one be moved by these afflictions. You yourselves know that this is to be our lot. And Acts 14:22, through many tribulations, we must enter the kingdom of God. Psalm 34:19, many are the afflictions of the righteous, but the Lord delivers him out of them all. Not from the pain, but from the cause of it. God is in control of all suffering. If you are a person who has put his or her complete confidence and destiny in the hands of the God who created you, be assured that he is in control. And with the words of Isaiah, chapter 48, verse 10, Behold, I have refined you, but not as silver. I have tested you in the furnace of affliction. Psalm 66, 11, Thou didst bring us into the net. Thou didst lay affliction on our loins. And then Psalm 119, 75, I know, O Lord, that thy judgments are right, and that in faithfulness thou hast afflicted me. Marilyn Nelson wrote a poem about this very fact with these words, The Christian life, after once you embark, may well include times that are quite dark. Whom the Lord loves, he disciplines too. Every child of his will find this true. What is the purpose, we may ask? That in God's sunshine I won't always bask. That's a good question, and one you should know many answers to, so you can grow. When sufferings and trials fall on your way, look to the Lord and what he wants to say. There's always a lesson if you will give heed. He'll pour out his thoughts and words as you need. Don't take it lightly. The Word says that too. Know that the Lord is dealing with you. Endure patiently while his word takes root. God's purpose is afterward that you might bear fruit. And with the words of Psalm 94, verse 12, Blessed is the person whom thou dost chasten, O Lord, and whom thou dost teach out of thy law. Tonight's program, Why Does It Hurt? Well, the same power that will keep you through it is the same power that raised Jesus from the dead.

the voice of Sandy Patty, that great clarion cry, they could not. There's nothing that the human being could do to Jesus Christ that was not ordered by the Lord God and allowed by him, including the pain of scourging and the ignominy of crucifixion. Tonight's program, Why Does It Hurt? Citing again the words of Dr. Lehman Strauss, who wrote in his book God's Waiting Room, quote, I sincerely doubt the possibility of any Christian becoming spiritually mature and continuing in fellowship with God except through God's chastening. And once more from Proverbs chapter 3, it's comforting to know that the Lord God reproves him whom he loves. So if we happen to ask the question, why does it hurt? Is it God punishing me? Is he mad at me? Is he getting even? Is it retribution? There are reasons that God allows suffering. God certainly loved his ancient people, the Jews, and Christians share their calling to be his special possession and treasure. But Moses reminded the people back there that the Lord humbled you, testing you to know what was in your heart, whether you would keep his commandments or not. He made you know that man does not live by bread alone, but by everything that proceeds from the mouth of God. These words in Deuteronomy chapter 8. So there's a somewhat of a molding process here by the Holy Spirit who will cultivate humility in us. In Psalm 25, 9, we read these words, He leads the humble in what is right and teaches the humble his way. He prunes us and melts away the dross, and that's not always a comfortable process. But these trials, according to 1 Peter 1, verse 6, the Living Bible paraphrase reads, these trials are only to test your faith, to see whether or not it is strong and pure. It is being tested as fire tests gold and purifies it, and your faith is far more precious to God than mere gold. The gold standard is how we measure value, the monetary system among nations. Gold is usually counted as the most precious of all metals produced by the earth. And God considers you and me as more precious than the purest gold. And sometimes when we ask the question, why does it hurt? It's because the Lord knows that as we identify with his sufferings, it won't be euphoric. Matthew 10, 24 and 25 reads, A disciple is not above his teacher, nor a servant above his master, if they have called the master of the house Beelzebub. How much more will they malign those of his household? And with Paul the Apostle we say, that I may know him and the power of his resurrection and may share his sufferings. So God's explicit purpose for us when we're afflicted is that we give heed to his reproof and seek his face with all of our hearts, asking what we may learn through all of this. Some time ago, I recorded a Night Sounds program with the title, But It Hurts, and another one entitled, It's Not Fair. Speaking of not being fair and sometimes our suffering being surprising to us, I was looking in a very beautiful book called Secret Strength. For those who search,
book written by one who has known suffering from an early age, Johnny Erickson Tada. She said in this book, "I just can't get used to trials. Every time I get hit broadside with a fresh dose of trouble or pain, my first response is, 'Whoa! Where in the world did that come from? God picked me to handle this?' Like the other day when my van had a flat tire, my first thought was, 'God, you've got the wrong person for this one. Remember, this is Johnny, the one who's paralyzed. I can't exactly hop out, flip open the trunk, grab the jack, and spin on a spare. Good grief, I can't even flag down a passerby or thumb a ride to a local gas station.'" And Johnny Erickson Tada went on to say, "Frankly, I was surprised. I would have thought God could have given me a trial more in keeping with my limitations. All I could do was sit helplessly in my van and wait for some kind soul to walk by and give me a hand, and wait, and wait, and wait." But guess what verse kept floating its way to the top of my thinking? 1 Peter 4:12. "Dear friends, do not be surprised at the painful trial you're suffering, as though some strange thing were happening to you." Johnny continued to say, "I know I talk a lot about trials, but I don't really think I get an unfair share of them. We all encounter adversities virtually every day of our lives. But for as many times as I've fallen into trials, they still come as a surprise. It seems I would have learned that lesson from reading those verses in 1 Peter so many times. Don't be surprised, as though something strange were happening." So apparently I'm not the only one who can't get used to trials and pain. Evidently some of Peter's friends couldn't get used to them either. There's something intensely personal about the scripture as we apply it and internalize it to ourselves, because that's exactly what we're supposed to do. And the Spirit of God will make it so beautifully and uniquely our own as we go through the suffering, to know that not only was the suffering at Gethsemane for you and me, but His death on the cross was, and His resurrection. I played about it some time ago in this recording on the trombone. "It was for you the Savior died. For you was crucified.

trombone with the Larry Mayfield Orchestra, and again the voice of Sandy Patty. It was for you the Savior died. Let's remember tonight, if we ask the question continually, and we probably will, when we run into pain, emotional, spiritual, and or physical, or all three at the same time. With Isaiah 49:13, for the Lord has comforted his people. He's aware of your suffering and mine. And tonight, we can come to him with full assurance that he loves us so much. With the poetess who said, bear chastening, you can lug those burdens and worry and fret. But when you do that, mere headaches you'll get. You may become bitter and get all upset. You don't realize there's a way out yet. So tonight, let's take heart if we're suffering. God is with you. Thank you for sharing and for hearing these words. I'd love to hear from you. Our mailing address remains Night Sounds, Wheaton, Illinois, 60189. Until next time, a good day tomorrow and a peaceful good night to you.

0: 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Now, by permission of the Federal Communications Commission and the International Telecommunications Union in Geneva, Switzerland, we turn our signal directionally westward into Russia and begin broadcasting the good news of the gospel in the Russian language.
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0: With Alaska News, I'm Patty Burchill. The leader of the coalition majority in the Alaska House of Representatives will leave his seat and run for state Senate. Last week, Speaker of the House Bryce Edgman, an independent from Dillingham, filed as a candidate with the Alaska Division of Elections for the Senate seat covering Southwest Alaska. The incumbent, Senator Lyman Hoffman, a Democrat from Bethel, is retiring and not seeking election. Hoffman, who has been in office since 1987, is the longest-serving state legislature in Alaska history. Edgman is the most senior member of the Alaska House, having served in that body for more than 20 years. Three other certified candidates have signed up for the Senate race: Republican Darren Deacon of Kalskag, Democratic candidate Wassily Guy of Napaskiak, and nonpartisan Richard Robb of Bethel. Undeclared candidate Wayne Morgan of Aniak has applied to run, and his application is pending. And officials with the University of Alaska have tapped the commander of the U.S. Army 11th Airborne Division's Arctic Aviation Command as the new permanent chancellor of the University of Alaska Fairbanks. Colonel Russell Russ Vanderlucht was selected from four finalists after an eight-month search process. He will be the top executive of Alaska's leading research institution, which describes itself as, quote, America's Arctic University, end quote. He will replace interim chancellor and former U.S. ambassador to the Arctic, Mark Svaga, who succeeded former chancellor Dan White, who announced his retirement in May of last year. Vanderlucht is a senior U.S. Army officer, an Arctic scholar, and UAF alumni with over two decades of executive leadership experience, according to a university announcement on May 27th. He has served as commander of the 11th Airborne Division's Arctic Aviation Command at Fort Wainwright in Fairbanks since August of 2024. Vanderlucht has had a long career with the U.S. Army in various roles in Alaska and across the U.S. His resume lists deployments to Europe and the Middle East. He has also served in executive leadership roles and taught at the U.S. Military Academy at West Point and Embry-Riddle Aeronautical University in Prescott, Arizona. He holds a master's degree and doctoral degree in Arctic and Northern Studies at the University of Alaska Fairbanks, which he completed in 2022. The University of Alaska Fairbanks serves roughly 7,500 students. It employs more than 800 faculty and nearly 2,000 staff across urban and rural campuses in Fairbanks, Kotzebue, Nome, Bethel, and Dillingham. And that's Alaska News.
1: With Sports Shorts, I'm Cody. In an NBA championship preview, it's been said that history has often had a way of repeating itself. Nearly three decades after they last met in the finals and just 6 months since NBA Cup glory was on the line, the San Antonio Spurs and New York Knicks plan to put that theory to the test. The Spurs will be hoping to replicate the only other time these two teams met in the playoffs, way back in 1999. San Antonio won that matchup in five games for the franchise's first of five championships, led by a rapidly ascending 22-year-old who helped overcome a New York team desperate to break through after years of playoff shortcomings. On the other hand, the Knicks will be trying to repeat more recent history, going back to December, when they took down Victor Wembanyama's Spurs to capture an NBA Cup title, hoping it would lay the groundwork for a long-awaited return to the finals, as it ultimately did. One way or another, history will indeed repeat itself. Now it's just a matter of how far back we'll have to look. And that's Sports Shorts.
0: Here's Western Alaska's weather outlook from KICY AM 850. For eastern Norton Sound and the Nulato Hills, including Unalakleet and Ilam, partly sunny this morning, then becoming mostly sunny. Areas of dense fog this morning, highs in the mid-60s, northwest winds to 10 miles an hour. And tonight, partly cloudy this evening, then becoming mostly cloudy, lows in the upper 30s with light winds. For St. Lawrence Island, including Gamble and Savunga, partly sunny this morning, then becoming mostly sunny, highs in the upper 40s, southwest winds to 15 miles an hour. And tonight, partly cloudy this evening, then becoming mostly cloudy, lows in the upper 30s, west winds to 15 miles an hour. For the Bering Strait coast, including Tin City and Diomede, partly sunny this morning, then becoming mostly sunny, highs in the lower 40s, south winds around 15 miles an hour. And tonight, partly cloudy, lows in the mid-30s, southwest winds to 15 miles an hour. for the Yukon Delta coast, including Scammon Bay and Kotlik. Partly sunny this morning, then clearing. Areas of dense fog this morning. Highs in the lower 60s. Northwest winds to 10 miles an hour. And tonight, partly cloudy. Lows in the upper 30s. Northwest winds to 10 miles an hour. For the lower Yukon River, including St. Mary's and Marshall, sunny skies today, highs in the upper 60s, north winds to 10 miles an hour. And tonight, clear skies, lows in the mid-40s, north winds to 15 miles an hour. For the Kuskokwim Delta, including Bethel and Hooper Bay, mostly sunny today with highs in the lower 70s, northeast winds to 15 miles an hour. And tonight, clear skies, lows in the mid-40s, north winds to 15 miles an hour. And for the southern Seward Peninsula coast, including Nome and Solomon, partly sunny this morning, then becoming mostly sunny. Areas of dense fog this morning. Highs in the lower 60s with light winds. And tonight, partly cloudy. Lows in the mid-40s with light winds. I'm Patty Burchill. That's the weather forecast from KICY AM 850.

Good morning. It is Tuesday, June 2nd. I'm Patty Burchill. This is The Breakfast Club on KICY AM 850. It is 7:11 on this fine morning. A little foggy outside here in Nome, but that's supposed to clear off. We're supposed to have a beautiful day today, and hope it's a beautiful day where you are. Every day is a beautiful day when we're seeking to serve Jesus. We got some things happening around town this week. Kind of the first official week of summer here in Nome, anyway, with schools out and the City of Nome's summer cleanup going on, or they call it spring cleanup, right? City of Nome's Spring You Call We Haul is going on this week through Friday to arrange pickup of those large unwanted items. Call the city anytime before noon this Friday. And the number to call is 907-443-6663. They'll get you on the list and get things picked up. Also, Kowarik Environmental's annual e-waste event will be held this Friday and Saturday from 10 a.m. to 4 p.m. Take your old, broken, tired, or unwanted electronics of all kinds to the parking lot on Sepala Drive between Kowarik and the Methodist Church. The service is free for residents, and commercial waste will be charged 50 cents a pound. For more information, call 907-443-4258. And the Kaguya-Kosga Public Library's Story Hour continues through the summer. That's for children ages 3 to 7. Every Tuesday morning at 10:30 at the library, they'll read a lot of stories. Each child can make a craft to take home. Adult supervision is required. They are starting their older youth craft program this Thursday. And that's kind of a drop-in from 10:30 to noon at the library. Adult supervision is not required for the older youth craft program, but a one-time parent or guardian registration is. You can register in advance or the first time your child attends the program. And for more information on any of those youth activity programs at the library, give them a call, 907-443-6628. Lunch at the XYZ Senior Center today is a chicken pot pie with a bread crust, mandarin oranges, and a Caribbean blend of vegetables. Here's Phil Wickham. This is Homesick for Heaven. It's 8:13 and a half here on The Breakfast Club.

0: The sun rose this morning at 4:46. It set earlier this morning at 1:12. So for this 24-hour period, we get 20 hours, 26 minutes of daylight. That's a 5-minute, 38-second gain over yesterday. And the sun will set again tomorrow morning at 1:15. So still gaining time as we move closer to the middle of this month. Taking a look at our high and low temperatures for yesterday, we were below average. Yeah, we've been above average for a few days, and now we're below. It swings like that, right? It all evens out in the end, which is how they get averages. Our high temperature yesterday was only 42 degrees. We got there at 321 yesterday. I felt it myself, and I heard several people say that it was just chilly yesterday. It just was. Our low temperature yesterday morning was 34, and that was at 732 yesterday morning. Normal values for yesterday, 50 for the high, 36 for the low. So we were above normal on average about 5 degrees. Last year on this date, yeah, last year, I don't know if you remember, but after a couple years of absolutely miserable summers, we had a glorious summer last year, at least in my memory. We had a lot of outdoor work to do, and we were able to do it. But last year, yesterday was 60 degrees. 45 was the low, so it was warm last year, yesterday. Not so much this year, and that's okay, right? You know, it all averages out. Record-setting temperatures. 1979 was a warm one. Yesterday's record high was set in 1979 at 67 degrees. Today's record high was also set in 1979 at 72 degrees. And our record low for yesterday was set back in 1933 at 22. And the record low for today was set back in 1931 at 20. Well, normal values for today, as I said, 50 for the high, 36 for the low. We're going to be about that today. We're supposed to be anyway. We'll see how that works. Supposed to be warming up here. Well, we're below average right now. It's 34 here in Nome. So our low temperature will be below the average. But the high temperature, we're supposed to get up to the low 50s today. So we'll see. We'll see if that actually happens. Well, we have some folks celebrating birthdays today. Want to wish a very happy June 2nd birthday to Kennedy Olana, Chad Pullock, and Gloria Ann Carmen. And if it is your birthday, this goes out to you as well.
1: Happy.

Our verse from God's Word today comes from Hebrews chapter 9, verse 28. So Christ was sacrificed once to take away the sins of many, and he will appear a second time, not to bear sin, but to bring salvation to those who are waiting for him. That's Hebrews 9, 28 from the New International Version of the Bible. Here's the Mylan Hayes family. This is Garden Tomb. It's 7:21 here on The Breakfast Club.

Here are today's Ptarmigan Telegraph messages from KICY AM 850. To the family and friends of Sergei Ivanov, from his family, funeral services for Sergei Ivanov will be held this Wednesday at 1 p.m. at the Unalakleet Covenant Church. A potluck will follow the service. Once again, to the family and friends of Sergei Ivanov, from his family, funeral services for Sergei Ivanov will be held tomorrow at 1 p.m. at the Unalakleet Covenant Church. A potluck will follow the service. And to the residents of Teller from Graphite One, there will be a community meeting in Teller today from 2 to 5 at the Teller School. Learn about the ongoing permitting process and the next steps for the project. For more information, call 907-687-1184. Once again, to the residents of Teller from Graphite One, there will be a community meeting in Teller today from 2 to 5 p.m. at the Teller School. Learn about the ongoing permitting process and the next steps for the project. For more information, call 907-687-1184. And if you have a personal message you'd like us to send for you, give us a call toll-free 1-800-478-5429 or 907-443-2213. You can also send an email to office@kicy.org, and we'll get your Ptarmigan Telegraph message on the air. Well, we've got some music to take us to the bottom of the hour, the news and the weather, and taking us there. Let's see. Let's hear from, looking at this here. Let's hear from the Taylors. This one's called The Well.

0: From the Christian News Radio Network, I'm Jim Miller. Today, jam-packed with primary elections in six states. Voters head to the polls in Iowa, Montana, New Jersey, New Mexico, South Dakota, and California, with a race for governor and Los Angeles mayor, have garnered plenty of national attention. That's because two Republicans have made some inroads in the reliably blue state. Fox News contributor Steve Hilton for governor and reality TV star Spencer Pratt for mayor. Demonstrators continue to argue for better conditions inside an ICE detention center in New Jersey. News Nation's Marcus Espinosa says Democratic lawmakers are outraged.
1: Major Democratic leaders over the weekend visited the hall, including House Majority Leader, Democratic Leader Hakeem Jeffries, and he had this to say about what took place when he saw in there. Basically saying, this is not America. It would shock your conscience with the conditions that Jeffries saw inside of that facility. He wasn't the only one. He was joined with local leaders as well in this area.
0: DHS officials maintain detainees have access to food, water, medical, and legal services. A request by the defense of the Charlie Kirk murder case to close an upcoming hearing to media being denied. Yesterday, the judge in Provo ruled again in favor of the right public and media access to court proceedings. The judge also set another preliminary hearing for June 12th to discuss accusations by Tyler Robinson's defense team that prosecutors violated the court's pretrial publicity gag order by talking to the media. President Trump says critics should sit back and relax while he tries to negotiate a deal with Iran over the weekend. The U.S. and Iran exchanging strikes again. News Nation's Washington correspondent Vinay Simlot has the status of those negotiations.
2: Iran continues to threaten ships that try to pass through the strait, creating a bottleneck at this international waterway. Economists say it's a key transit point for the world's energy market, leading to higher gas prices in the United States. Democrats say the war has made Iran stronger. But President Donald Trump says Iran wants to make a deal. He says Iran will have to agree to reopen the Strait of Hormuz and turn over its nuclear material, or the U.S. will resume military action.
0: The White House says oil could be flowing through the Strait of Hormuz in another month or two, but Iran says there's been no deal. OpenAI and CEO Sam Altman are being sued by the state of Florida. Attorney General James Uthmeyer is accusing OpenAI of putting profit over safety by marketing ChatGPT as safe while concealing that it could drive users towards harm. Florida is the first state to use OpenAI and Altman over design and safety. Tonight is Game 1 of the National Hockey League Stanley Cup Playoffs, the championship. Las Vegas Golden Knights visit the Carolina Hurricanes. It's a 7 p.m. face-off. From Christian News Radio Network, I'm Joe Miller. To hear this and other reports on demand, visit ChristianNewsRadio.org.
3: With Alaska News, I'm Patty Burchill. The leader of the coalition majority in the Alaska House of Representatives will leave his seat and run for state Senate. Last week, Speaker of the House Bryce Edgman, an independent from Dillingham, filed as a candidate with the Alaska Division of Elections for the Senate seat covering Southwest Alaska. The incumbent, Senator Lyman Hoffman, a Democrat from Bethel, is retiring and not seeking election. Hoffman, who has been in office since 1987, is the longest-serving state legislature in Alaska history. Edgman is the most senior member of the Alaska House, having served in that body for more than 20 years. Three other certified candidates have signed up for the Senate race: Republican Darren Deacon of Kalskag, Democratic candidate Wassily Guy of Napaskiak, and nonpartisan Richard Robb of Bethel. Undeclared candidate Wayne Morgan of Aniak has applied to run, and his application is pending. And officials with the University of Alaska have tapped the commander of the U.S. Army 11th Airborne Division's Arctic Aviation Command as the new permanent chancellor of the University of Alaska Fairbanks. Colonel Russell Russ Vanderlucht was selected from four finalists after an eight-month search process. He will be the top executive of Alaska's leading research institution, which describes itself as, quote, America's Arctic University, end quote. He will replace interim chancellor and former U.S. ambassador to the Arctic, Mark Svaga, who succeeded former chancellor Dan White, who announced his retirement in May of last year. Vanderlucht is a senior U.S. Army officer, an Arctic scholar, and UAF alumni with over two decades of executive leadership experience, according to a university announcement on May 27th. He has served as commander of the 11th Airborne Division's Arctic Aviation Command at Fort Wainwright in Fairbanks since August of 2024. Vanderlucht has had a long career with the U.S. Army in various roles in Alaska and across the U.S. His resume lists deployments to Europe and the Middle East. He has also served in executive leadership roles and taught at the U.S. Military Academy at West Point and Embry-Riddle Aeronautical University in Prescott, Arizona. He holds a master's degree and doctoral degree in Arctic and Northern Studies at the University of Alaska Fairbanks, which he completed in 2022. The University of Alaska Fairbanks serves roughly 7,500 students. It employs more than 800 faculty and nearly 2,000 staff across urban and rural campuses in Fairbanks, Kotzebue, Nome, Bethel, and Dillingham. And that's Alaska News.
4: With Sports Shorts, I'm Cody. In an NBA championship preview, it's been said that history has often had a way of repeating itself. Nearly three decades after they last met in the finals and just 6 months since NBA Cup glory was on the line, the San Antonio Spurs and New York Knicks plan to put that theory to the test. The Spurs will be hoping to replicate the only other time these two teams met in the playoffs, way back in 1999. San Antonio won that matchup in five games for the franchise's first of five championships, led by a rapidly ascending 22-year-old who helped overcome a New York team desperate to break through after years of playoff shortcomings. On the other hand, the Knicks will be trying to repeat more recent history, going back to December, when they took down Victor Wembanyama's Spurs to capture an NBA Cup title, hoping it would lay the groundwork for a long-awaited return to the finals, as it ultimately did. One way or another, history will indeed repeat itself. Now it's just a matter of how far back we'll have to look. And that's Sports Shorts.
3: Here's the fast forecast from KICY AM 850. For eastern Norton Sound and the New Lotto Hills, partly sunny this morning, then becoming mostly sunny. Areas of dense fog this morning, highs in the mid-60s, northwest winds to 10 miles an hour. For St. Lawrence Island, partly sunny this morning, then becoming mostly sunny. Highs in the upper 40s, southwest winds to 15 miles an hour. For the Bering Strait Coast, partly sunny this morning, then becoming mostly sunny. Highs in the lower 40s, south winds around 15 miles an hour. For the Yukon Delta Coast, partly sunny this morning, then clearing. Areas of dense fog this morning, highs in the lower 60s, northwest winds to 10 miles an hour. For the lower Yukon River, sunny skies today with highs in the upper 60s, north winds to 10 miles an hour. For the Kuskokwim Delta, mostly sunny skies today, highs in the lower 70s, northeast winds to 15 miles an hour. And for the Southern Seward Peninsula coast, partly sunny this morning, then becoming mostly sunny. Areas of dense fog this morning, highs in the lower 60s with light winds. We'll have the extended forecast in about a half an hour here on KICY AM 850.
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6: Am I?
7: You sound like you might be a chimpanzee.
6: You sound very right, Uncle Bob.
7: Okay. Clarabelle, right?
6: Yeah, man.
7: Well, Clarabelle the chimpanzee, welcome to Nature Corner.
6: I am so happy to be your guest today.
7: Oh, so happy to have you. Most kids know what you look like, Clarabelle.
6: Beautiful, right?
7: Very much so. What's the difference between a monkey and a chimp?
6: Monkeys are smaller, and of course they have tails.
7: Hey, that's right. You don't have a tail, do you?
6: No, I don't. So I have to use only my 2 feet and 2 hands to hang on to the tree limb.
7: A monkey can wrap his tail around the branch, using it as an extra hand.
6: Right on.
7: Would you describe your charming self, Clarabelle?
6: I am 3 feet tall, weigh 140 pounds, and my arms are quite long.
7: So I notice. When you stand up straight, your hands come a foot below your knees.
6: The Creator was kind when he made them that long, Uncle Bob. See, they become more than just hands when they are that long. They are also legs.
7: Front legs.
6: Yeah. I use them to let me gallop with the group.
7: So you get down on all fours when you really want to go.
6: You've got it. But when I am not moving, I'll often stand upright on my hind legs.
7: Why do you do that?
6: Several reasons. To look over top of the weeds and bushes for enemies, and to hunt for food.
7: Might miss it otherwise.
6: Yes. Also, we chimpanzees are a friendly group. We often stand up and hug one another.
7: How warm and tender.
6: We also will groom one another, like pulling bad ticks out of each other's bodies.
7: Oh, you're also helpful and thoughtful.
6: We really support one another.
7: Really? Clarabelle, how many are there in your group of chimpanzees?
6: 75. We have had as few as 35 and as many as 80.
7: Wow. Who's your leader?
6: Chimpanzees do not have a leader.
7: You don't?
6: No.
7: Well, how do you keep order in such a large group?
6: Split into subgroups.
7: Oh, groups within your big group.
6: That's right. We might split up into 8 or 9 subgroups within our big group.
7: But still you're all part of the large group.
6: That way we encourage and check up on one another to keep order in the large group.
7: Okay. Right now, let's talk about your hair.
6: Oh, that is something lady chimps love to chew the rag about.
7: It looks really nice.
6: I try to keep it neat.
7: Well, you do.
6: Thank you. It covers most of my body. Like I said, it is long and black. But the hips, thighs, and chin of a chimpanzee have gray hairs.
7: Hmm.
6: The hair on my head, you may notice, is directed backward and is parted.
7: Yes, just naturally parted?
6: Yes. Some have none to worry about, though. A few older chimpanzees go bald. I see you are headed in that direction, Uncle Bob.
7: Thanks a lot, Clarabelle. Say, I just noticed you have eyebrow ridges.
6: Oh, yes, yes. God gave them to me to communicate.
7: What do you mean?
6: I can talk with my chimp friends by just wrinkling my face or eyebrow ridges in a special way.
7: How interesting.
6: My intelligent maker taught me a lot of different facial expressions.
7: Each one that says something.
6: You're right.
7: How about the sounds that you make?
6: I have 24 different ways that I say. Each way says something completely different.
7: Oh, that's really unique.
6: Thank you.
7: Many animals of Africa are nocturnal. Are you?
6: No, I am diurnal.
7: You sleep nights and are awake during the day.
6: Yes.
7: Tell the kids about an average day in the life of a chimpanzee.
6: We awaken at dawn.
7: At the sunrise.
6: Yes, and we do not have to be reminded what we do the first 3 hours after we rise and shine.
7: What's that?
6: Eat. My belly is empty.
7: So what's for breakfast, Clarabelle?
6: Most of the time, fruit, like bananas and coconuts.
7: Mm.
6: 68% of the food a chimpanzee eats is fruit that grows thick in the jungle.
7: Mm.
6: All 75 of us get up and start wandering through the rainforest. When one of my sisters or brothers finds a large amount of fruit, he hoots.
7: He gives a hoot about the fruit, right? It says, come and get it.
6: Yeah, we chimps always share our food with the other group members. Sometimes, Uncle Bob, we can hear one of our brothers calling from a mile away.
7: And you get down on all fours and gallop in that direction.
6: You've got it.
7: What else do you eat?
6: 28% of our food is vegetable.
7: Ooh, you love veggies.
6: Very much, yeah. The master designer taught us to have a proper balance in our meals.
7: What are some of the veggies you eat?
6: Leaves, seeds, flowers, bark, stalks, new plant shoots and roots.
7: Do you eat anything other than fruit and vegetables?
6: Yes. 4% of my food is made up of insects.
7: Like?
6: Termites. Good.
7: How do you catch them? They live in a big stone castle.
6: Easy. God, the sun, who designed my brain, taught me how to make and use tools.
7: Really? Such as?
6: I will break off a small branch, pull off all of the leaves, mm-hmm. and slide it in the small entrance hole of the termite mound.
7: What does that do, Clarabelle?
6: Oh, a lot. The soldier termites guarding the entrance to the termite mound swarm all over the end of the stick. And I just pull it out, put it in my mouth, and lick it off.
7: Presto! You've just eaten a dozen protein-rich termites.
6: I will do that again and again and again until my tummy has had enough termites.
7: 4% of your meal.
6: Right. I'll also look for a bee's nest, Uncle Bob. I will poke a stick into the nest, pull it out, and lick off the honey.
7: Neato. Where'd you learn that?
6: My intelligent creator, the Lord Jesus Christ.
7: So during the first 3 or 4 hours after you awaken every morning, you search for food.
6: Sometimes we chimpanzees will find nuts from the trees and the rainforest.
7: Now you have fingers and fingernails. Do you use them to open the nuts?
6: Oh, no. Shell is too hard.
7: But you do open the nuts.
6: Definitely.
7: How?
6: My kind maker taught me to wedge the nut between two tree roots, pick up a large stone with my hand, and break the shell.
7: Amazing. You do know how to use tools.
6: Not just how to use them, to make them also.
7: Yes, like the stick to get the termites and the honey.
6: And the leopard.
7: What's this?
6: When one of our group spots a hungry leopard who would like to chow on one of us, we all hoot and holler at it and pick up sticks the size of clubs and chuck them at the leopard.
7: You throw large sticks at the leopard?
6: Oh, yes. Many times that scares him off.
7: Good for you. You didn't mention drinking much water.
6: Oh, but we do.
7: Where do you get it?
6: From the rain that collects in little crevices in the tree trunk.
7: Well, how do you get it out of these little crevices?
6: Good question. And many times I cannot get my head in between the narrow crotch or the branch of the tree to lap up the water. Mm-hmm. So I will grab a handful of dry leaves, crinkle them up in my hand, and drop the leaves in the tiny puddle of clean water.
7: And?
6: The leaves act like a sponge, Uncle Bob, and soak up the water.
7: Oh.
6: Then I reach my long fingers into the narrow crack of the tree, pull out the crumpled leaves, put them in my mouth, get a nice drink.
7: Very intelligent, Clarabel chimpanzee.
6: Intelligence comes from intelligence. Mm. Never forget that, Uncle Bob.
7: Right. You're speaking of your master designer who taught you.
6: God the Son, the Lord Jesus Christ.
7: Right on. Well, after you've spent 3 or 4 hours having a super good long breakfast, what's next?
6: Siesta, nap time.
7: Sleeping off the big meal, huh?
6: That's right. But before I can take my nap, I must make my bed.
7: Make your bed?
6: Yes, each chimpanzee is responsible for making his own bed. All that is, except the babies, and they stay with their mamas.
7: Mm-hmm. What's your bed like? Where do you make it?
6: It is a very simple but safe bed. After our big morning meal, we chimps will climb a tree, 20, 30 feet up in the branches, and make our beds.
7: What's your bed like, Clarabel?
6: Well, it does not have sheets or blankets.
7: Okay.
6: I will just bend some of the branches and crisscross others, making them hook on to one another at their joints.
7: Okay.
6: This makes a very nice, solid frame and a protective rim for my bed. Plus the many leaves on the branches become my comfortable mattress.
7: And now all you have to do is curl up and conk out.
6: You're right, yeah. And I will get a nice siesta, Uncle Bob.
7: Good. Why do you make your bed in the tree?
6: Leopards. They would sneak up on us chimps if we were sleeping on the ground.
7: I understand you. How long do you use this special mattress in the sky?
6: Only twice. For my midday nap and again that night.
7: Not the next day and the next?
6: No.
7: Why not?
6: We chimps wander through the rainforest, Uncle Bob.
7: Oh.
6: We're always on the go, looking for food.
7: So that means you must make a new bed every day.
6: Yet if we do not make our beds, we can just try sleeping on the ground with the poisonous snakes and the leopards.
7: Uh-oh. In your wanderings, do you ever come back and find one of your old beds?
6: Yes. And when I do, I say, who has been sleeping in my bed?
7: Do chimpanzees ever get sick, Clarabel?
6: It's interesting you ask that, Uncle Bob. Yes, we do. We are just like every other creature on this planet, including you.
7: What do you do to get well?
6: The great doctor, who is also my creator, taught us chimpanzees to go to his special medicine cabinet.
7: The creator has a medicine cabinet?
6: Sure.
7: Where?
6: Right here in the rainforest. The Lord God made a leafy plant that we chimps never eat for food. But when we get sick, we will eat it.
7: Have you gone out looking for this plant when you were sick?
6: I was so sick once, I could not. Instead, a chimp sister ran out in the woods and got it for me.
7: Oh, how thoughtful. And?
6: I ate the leaves and got well.
7: Super. What did these leaves do for you?
6: The plant is a toxin.
7: A poison?
6: Yes, but not poisonous enough to hurt me or kill me.
7: Oh. Eh?
6: Only poisonous enough to hurt the bad germ or the parasite that was growing in my intestine.
7: A parasite can be a bug or an insect that lives off another creature.
6: That's right. I had one, and it was stealing my energy until I took the Creator's medicine.
7: Do you use this plant for most of your medicinal needs?
6: Yes, yes. It works great on fungal or fungus diseases, mm-hmm. and it helps us when we are attacked by bad jungle viruses.
7: And you just know that you must eat the leaves of this plant when you become sick?
6: Only when I am sick. Like I said before, we chimpanzees never eat this plant when we are well.
7: Boy, that tells me you have a very kind creator.
6: A very intelligent creator who taught us to go after his medicine.
7: The creator that is full of wisdom and knowledge.
6: Isn't that what Colossians 2 verse 3 says about the Lord Jesus Christ?
7: Yeah, you've got it, Clarabelle. For in him are hidden all of the treasures of wisdom and knowledge.
6: Ah, I'm glad for that.
7: Me too. Tell the kids and me about your baby.
6: Usually I will have one every year. I love my baby, Uncle Bob. I will hold him and cradle him in my arms as I am seated on the ground or in a tree.
7: Oh, you're a very loving animal.
6: Thank you. I love my baby so much that I take him with me wherever I go. Something else for you and the kids. Whenever a young chimpanzee approaches an old chimp, the young fella always greets the old chimp by touching his head, shoulder, or tummy.
7: What does that mean?
6: It is a sign of respect and submission to the older chimpanzee.
7: Whoa. The kids will be thinking about that, Clarabelle.

0: Well, we've got a guest in the studio this morning. It's Pierce Goslin from the Nome Community Center, and he's here to talk about Camp Crave. Welcome, Pierce.
1: Thanks so much, Patty. Yeah, I'm excited to be here and just talk a little bit about this awesome opportunity that we have. Camp Crave, it's an annual thing. It comes up every year, and yeah, we're really looking forward to this year's three camp iterations.
0: So, nice. Yeah. So Camp Crave is hosted by the Nome Community Center. And why don't you give us a little bit of background on it, or what is it, first of all, and then we'll get into who can go.
1: Absolutely. So CRAVE is an acronym. It stands for Culture, Recreation, Active, Values, Education. So that right
0: there. Okay, say it again.
1: Yeah, absolutely. So Culture, Recreation, Active, Values, Education.
0: Okay.
1: So that kind of gives you,
0: yeah,
1: if you think that through, it gives you a general idea of what it is. But a lot of the activities that we're doing out there with kids really focus on a healthy, active lifestyle. I mean, all these camps take place out of Nome, outdoors. Okay. And so that's just the idea. We want to get kids out in the beauty of God's creation, really.
0: Yeah.
1: And then they have this opportunity to eat healthy but fun food for their meals, and a lot of them are cultural too. Like we'll do fish nuggets that are salmon for one of our meals there.
0: Yeah.
1: And that's a favorite of the kids.
0: Absolutely.
1: And then they just lots of things like we'll do paddle boarding and then archery too, obviously heavily supervised.
0: Yeah,
1: but
0: well,
1: you know, but all kinds of just fun activities that really help them to get an idea of some great alternatives to maybe video games or something like that. Just a good way to get out and
0: that's great.
1: And then also to appreciate this Alaska and the culture too that has to offer. So
0: Camp Crave, you say, is out of town. So where is it located? And I know you have some overnight opportunities and some day camp opportunities. So why don't you tell us about where it is and what those opportunities are?
1: Absolutely. So Camp Crave, unlike a lot of camps, isn't a physical location. It's more of the program, and then it's taken place at a number of different locations throughout the past years. But this year, our two older groups, because we have everything divided into age groups. So there's three age groups. Those age groups are 7 to 9 years old, and then 9 to 11 years old. There's a little bit of an overlap there.
0: Okay.
1: And then 12 to 14 years old. Those two older age groups, we'll take those kids out to council.
0: Oh, wow.
1: And we'll actually take a boat down the river just a little ways. And we're there at Bear Creek Fish Camp. That's Danielle Sims now. That's her camp.
0: Okay.
1: And then for the youngest,
0: and those are overnight camps, obviously.
1: That's correct.
0: Because
1: coming back
0: in from council every day is not an option.
1: No, not super feasible. Yeah, we go out on a Thursday, Thursday morning.
0: Okay.
1: And then we're out there for the better part of 4 days and come back Sunday afternoon, evening.
0: Okay.
1: And obviously it's a pretty cool camp.
0: Yeah.
1: Like kids love that for
0: sure. Absolutely.
1: Our younger group of kids, that 7 to 9 age range, we've tried a number of different things over the years and we found that day camps work the best.
0: So
1: that's August 3rd to 6th right there. During the week.
0: Okay.
1: And we'll take those kids out to Camp Nook or the Alaska Missions and Retreats cabin, but in the same general area there. So
0: Cape Nome, Safety Sound area.
1: Absolutely.
0: Yeah.
1: Absolutely. And so that's, those camps are cool, but there's just some slightly different activities.
0: Yeah.
1: Maybe more age appropriate. And I don't know if I mentioned this already, but those two older age groups, those happen July 9th to 12th for the 9 to 11 years old.
0: Okay.
1: And then July 16th to 19th for 12 to 14 years old.
0: Okay.
1: So, those two are the ones that happen first. And then we have our youngest group after that.
0: Great.
1: At least that's how it's structured this year.
0: Okay. So how do you sign up? I know that we've got a deadline coming up. And I'm sure that these fill fairly quickly because it's a really cool opportunity. So how do you sign up?
1: Absolutely. So there's a number of different ways you can sign up. First way, you can just come on into Nome Community Center's office right there above XYZ Senior Center, which is right beside City Hall. The other way you can do this is you can go on to our website at www.nomecc.org, and then you'll see right on our website the application for Camp Crave.
0: Cool.
1: You can fill it out there.
0: Great.
1: But yeah.
0: All right. Thanks, Pierce.
1: Absolutely.
0: Very much. This
1: Thank
0: is
1: you,
0: great.
1: Patty.
0: Yeah. Sign up for Camp Crave. It is an awesome opportunity. Here's a Cloud Indian family. Gonna rest eternally.

0: With Alaska News, I'm Patty Burchill. The leader of the coalition majority in the Alaska House of Representatives will leave his seat and run for state Senate. Last week, Speaker of the House Bryce Edgman, an independent from Dillingham, filed as a candidate with the Alaska Division of Elections for the Senate seat covering Southwest Alaska. The incumbent, Senator Lyman Hoffman, a Democrat from Bethel, is retiring and not seeking election. Hoffman, who has been in office since 1987, is the longest-serving state legislature in Alaska history. Edgman is the most senior member of the Alaska House, having served in that body for more than 20 years. Three other certified candidates have signed up for the Senate race: Republican Darren Deacon of Kalskag, Democratic candidate Wassily Guy of Napaskiak, and nonpartisan Richard Robb of Bethel. Undeclared candidate Wayne Morgan of Aniak has applied to run, and his application is pending. And officials with the University of Alaska have tapped the commander of the U.S. Army 11th Airborne Division's Arctic Aviation Command as the new permanent chancellor of the University of Alaska Fairbanks. Colonel Russell Russ Vanderlucht was selected from four finalists after an eight-month search process. He will be the top executive of Alaska's leading research institution, which describes itself as, quote, America's Arctic University, end quote. He will replace interim chancellor and former U.S. ambassador to the Arctic, Mark Svaga, who succeeded former chancellor Dan White, who announced his retirement in May of last year. Vanderlucht is a senior U.S. Army officer, an Arctic scholar, and UAF alumni with over two decades of executive leadership experience, according to a university announcement on May 27th. He has served as commander of the 11th Airborne Division's Arctic Aviation Command at Fort Wainwright in Fairbanks since August of 2024. Vanderlucht has had a long career with the U.S. Army in various roles in Alaska and across the U.S. His resume lists deployments to Europe and the Middle East. He has also served in executive leadership roles and taught at the U.S. Military Academy at West Point and Embry-Riddle Aeronautical University in Prescott, Arizona. He holds a master's degree and doctoral degree in Arctic and Northern Studies at the University of Alaska Fairbanks, which he completed in 2022. The University of Alaska Fairbanks serves roughly 7,500 students. It employs more than 800 faculty and nearly 2,000 staff across urban and rural campuses in Fairbanks, Kotzebue, Nome, Bethel, and Dillingham. And that's Alaska News.
1: With Sports Shorts, I'm Cody. In an NBA championship preview, it's been said that history has often had a way of repeating itself. Nearly three decades after they last met in the finals and just 6 months since NBA Cup glory was on the line, the San Antonio Spurs and New York Knicks plan to put that theory to the test. The Spurs will be hoping to replicate the only other time these two teams met in the playoffs, way back in 1999. San Antonio won that matchup in five games for the franchise's first of five championships, led by a rapidly ascending 22-year-old who helped overcome a New York team desperate to break through after years of playoff shortcomings. On the other hand, the Knicks will be trying to repeat more recent history, going back to December, when they took down Victor Wembanyama's Spurs to capture an NBA Cup title, hoping it would lay the groundwork for a long-awaited return to the finals, as it ultimately did. One way or another, history will indeed repeat itself. Now it's just a matter of how far back we'll have to look. And that's Sports Shorts.
0: Here's Western Alaska's weather outlook from KICY AM 850. For eastern Norton Sound and the Nulato Hills, including Unalakleet and Ilam, partly sunny this morning, then becoming mostly sunny. Areas of dense fog this morning, highs in the mid-60s, northwest winds to 10 miles an hour. And tonight, partly cloudy this evening, then becoming mostly cloudy, lows in the upper 30s with light winds. For St. Lawrence Island, including Gamble and Savunga, partly sunny this morning, then becoming mostly sunny, highs in the upper 40s, southwest winds to 15 miles an hour. And tonight, partly cloudy this evening, then becoming mostly cloudy, lows in the upper 30s, west winds to 15 miles an hour. For the Bering Strait coast, including Tin City and Diomede, partly sunny this morning, then becoming mostly sunny, highs in the lower 40s, south winds around 15 miles an hour. And tonight, partly cloudy, lows in the mid-30s, southwest winds to 15 miles an hour. for the Yukon Delta coast, including Scammon Bay and Kotlik. Partly sunny this morning, then clearing. Areas of dense fog this morning. Highs in the lower 60s. Northwest winds to 10 miles an hour. And tonight, partly cloudy. Lows in the upper 30s. Northwest winds to 10 miles an hour. For the lower Yukon River, including St. Mary's and Marshall, sunny skies today, highs in the upper 60s, north winds to 10 miles an hour. And tonight, clear skies, lows in the mid-40s, north winds to 15 miles an hour. For the Kuskokwim Delta, including Bethel and Hooper Bay, mostly sunny today with highs in the lower 70s, northeast winds to 15 miles an hour. And tonight, clear skies, lows in the mid-40s, north winds to 15 miles an hour. And for the southern Seward Peninsula coast, including Nome and Solomon, partly sunny this morning, then becoming mostly sunny. Areas of dense fog this morning. Highs in the lower 60s with light winds. And tonight, partly cloudy. Lows in the mid-40s with light winds. I'm Patty Burchill. That's the weather forecast from KICY AM 850.

Good morning. This is the Breakfast Club, second hour underway here on KICY AM 850. That was Ryan Stevenson with This I Know. Well, we've got things happening around town and the region, and it is kind of the first official week of summer as we have schools out everywhere now. And the City of Nome's Spring You Call We Haul is going on this week through Friday. To arrange pickup of large unwanted items, call the city anytime before noon this Friday, 907-443-6663. And Kowarik Environmental's annual e-waste event is happening this Friday and Saturday from 10 a.m. to 4 p.m. each day. Take your old, broken, tired, or unwanted electronics of all kinds to the parking lot on Sepala Drive between Kowarik and the Methodist Church. The service is free for residents, and commercial waste will be charged 50 cents a pound. For more information, call 907-443-4258. And if you were listening just before the top of this hour, we had Pierce Goslin from the Nome Community Center here talking about Camp Crave. And as he was walking out the door, he said, oh, can you also mention this? The Nome Community Center is still looking for help with Camp Crave, adult help. They've got several volunteer positions available and one paid position. If you'd like more information on volunteering or that paid position, call the Nome Community Center, and that's 5259. There we go. 443-5259. Or you can also send an email directly to Pierce, and that is P. Goslin, that's P-G-O-S-L-I-N, at gnomecc.org. Great opportunity there to help with Camp Crave. Well, we've got a lunch menu for you from the XYZ Senior Center. Today, it's a chicken pot pie with a bread crust, mandarin oranges, and a Caribbean blend of vegetables. Here's Ronnie Booth and the Blackwood Brothers. Put your hand in the hand. It's 8:13 and a half here on The Breakfast Club.

0: The sun rose this morning at 4:46. It will set. It did set earlier this morning at 1:12. For this 24-hour period, we get 20 hours, 26 minutes of daylight. It's a gain of 5 minutes, 38 seconds over yesterday. Sun will set again tomorrow morning at 1:15. Taking a look at high and low temperatures for yesterday, we got up to 42 yesterday afternoon. Our low temperature was 34 yesterday morning. And normal values for the day, 50 for the high, 36 for the low. So we were below average a bit. We're going to be below average at least for the low temperature again today. High temperature, we may hit 50, may hit that high temperature normal mark. Record-setting temperatures for the day. For today, 1979 for a second day in a row, a record high was set. Yesterday it was set at 67. Today it was set at 72 degrees in 1979. The record low was set in 1931 at 20 degrees. We have some folks celebrating birthdays today. Want to wish a very happy June 2nd birthday to Kennedy Olana, Chad Pullock, and Gloria Ann Carmen. If it's your birthday, celebrate well.
1: Happy.

Our verse from God's Word today comes from Hebrews chapter 9, verse 28. So Christ was sacrificed once to take away the sins of many, and he will appear a second time, not to bear sin, but to bring salvation to those who are waiting for him. That's Hebrews 29, 28 from the New International Version of the Bible. Well, taking us to the fishing report, we've got Pastor Marvin Johnson. This is Jesus, Open Our Hearts.

0: time for the Fishing Report from the Alaska Department of Fish and Game. 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
1: This is the Alaska Department of Fish and Game with a Yukon River subsistence fishing announcement, recorded on Tuesday, May 26th. This year, the Chinook and summer chum runs are forecasted to be well below average and unable to provide any surplus for harvest. Subsistence fishing closures will start based on historic Chinook salmon run timing. In the coastal district, from the Nauskanot Peninsula north to Point Romanoff, and in District 1, including the communities of Chivac, Hooper Bay, Scammon Bay, Black River, Nunamiqua, Alakanuk, Amonic, and Kotlik, subsistence fishing is open 24 hours per day, 7 days per week, with 7.5-inch or smaller mesh gillnets. Effective 8 p.m. Monday, June 1st, Chinook and chum salmon fishing will close. Gillnets of 4-inch or smaller mesh may be used to target non-salmon and are restricted to 60 feet or less in length and must be operated as a set net near shore. Selective gear types including dip nets, beach seines, and hook and line may be used to target non-salmon as well as pink and sockeye salmon. However, Chinook and chum salmon must be released alive. In District 2, including Mountain Village, Pitkus Point, St. Mary's, Pilot Station, and Marshall, subsistence fishing is open 24 hours per day, 7 days per week, with 7.5-inch or smaller mesh gillnets. Effective 8 p.m. Wednesday, June 3rd, Chinook and chum salmon fishing will close. Gillnets of 4-inch or smaller mesh may be used to target non-salmon, but are restricted to 60 feet or less in length and must be operated as a set net near shore. Selective gear types, including

0: Fairbanks office at 907-459-7274 until further notice. Please note that there is a federal special action in place and federal closures align with this announcement. Contact Holly Carroll at 907-351-3029 for more information.
1: This is the Alaska Department of Fish and Game and Nome with an informational update for Norton Sound salmon, subsistence schedules, herring, and crab fisheries. Subsistence fishermen are reminded that a subsistence fishing permit is required to retain salmon caught while subsistence fishing in the Port Clarence District and the Cape Woolley, Nome, Gullivan, and Elam subdistricts. The Cape Woolley area has been included in the Nome Subdistrict Subsistence Permit this year and is not a standalone permit as in previous years. In the Nome Subdistrict, the subsistence fishing schedule will go into effect June 15th. Marine waters east of Cape Nome will be open 7 days per week. Marine waters west of Cape Nome and the fresh waters of the Nome Subdistrict will close to gillnet fishing at 6 p.m. on Monday, June 15th. Gillnet subsistence fishing will reopen at 6 p.m. on Wednesday, June 17th, and will be on a weekly schedule of 6 p.m. Wednesdays until 6 p.m. on Mondays. Also effective June 15th, beach seines, dip nets, and cast nets may be used for salmon and are open in all subsistence net fishing areas of the Norton Sound District whenever the subsistence gillnet fishing is open. Unless closed by emergency order, beach seining will remain open during the gillnet fishing periods through August 15th. Fishermen are reminded that gillnets are restricted to no more than 50 feet in freshwater and 300 feet in marine waters, and a net may not block more than one half of any stream, channel, or side channel. Beginning June 15th in the Shaktulik and Unalakleet areas, subdistricts 5 and 6, marine and fresh waters will close to conserve king salmon in an effort to achieve escapement goals. The first closure to subsistence fishing in the fresh and marine waters of subdistricts 5 and 6 will be at midnight on the evening of June 14th. The Unalakleet River drainage downstream from the North River and all the North River drainage will close to all subsistence fishing, except for dip nets and cast nets. Any king salmon caught in a cast net or dip net must be immediately returned to the water unharmed. Set gill nets with a mesh size of 4 inches or less may continue to be fished in the Unalakleet River drainage upstream of the North River confluence to target non-salmon species. Beach seining for salmon in all of Subdistricts 5 and 6 waters is closed. The Pilgrim River will be open to net fishing with an annual household limit of 3 kings and 25 sockeye salmon. Additionally, Port Clarence waters will be open for 24 hours per day, 7 days per week, with standard gear requirements. If escapement projections indicate the Pilgrim River escapement goal range of 6,800 to 36,000 sockeye salmon will be attained, the department may liberalize the household limit for sockeye salmon in future announcements. Winter king crab subsistence reports are due and are required to be submitted whether the permit holder fished or not. Failure to report can result in the loss of future permits and or fines. The summer season commercial crab open access and CDQ fisheries will open at noon on June 15th. Herring fishing for bait is currently open in southern Norton Sound. Fishermen are reminded that they must ensure they have a market prior to engaging in commercial fishing activities. For any questions regarding the upcoming fishing season, please call Fish and Game in Nome at 907-443-5167 or 1-800-560-2271. This has been an informational update from the Alaska Department of Fish and Game in Nome. Hey, stay safe out there and good luck.
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1: The next gnome tide will be a high tide at 9:47 a.m., followed by a low tide at 12:23 p.m. The marine forecast for Western Alaska coastal waters out to 15 nautical miles posted at 3:46 a.m. Tuesday, June 2nd, outlook to Wednesday. Zone 2802, Doll Point to Kwikpak. Today, north winds 10 knots, seas building to 2 feet. Tonight and Wednesday, north winds 10 knots, seas 2 feet. Zone 2803, Kwikpak to Cape Stevens. Today, northeast winds 10 knots, seas 1 foot. Tonight, north winds 10 knots, seas 1 foot. Wednesday, northwest winds 5 knots, seas 1 foot. Zone 2804, Cape Stevens to Moses Point. Today, northeast winds 10 knots, seas building to 2 feet. Tonight, west winds 10 knots, seas 2 feet. Wednesday, west winds 5 knots, seas calm. Zone 2805, Moses Point to Sledge Island. Today, southeast winds 5 knots, seas 1 foot. Tonight, west winds 5 knots, seas 1 foot. Wednesday, northwest winds 10 knots, seas 2 feet. Zone 2806, Sledge Island to Wales. Today, south winds 10 knots, seas building to 2 feet. Tonight, south winds 10 knots, seas 2 feet. Wednesday, north winds 20 knots, seas 4 feet. Zone 2816, the south side of St. Lawrence Island. Today and tonight, west winds 10 knots, seas 3 feet. Wednesday, northwest winds 10 knots, seas 3 feet. Zone 2817, the north side of St. Lawrence Island. Today, southwest winds 10 knots, seas 3 feet. Tonight, west winds 10 knots, seas 3 feet. Wednesday, north winds 15 knots, seas 3 feet.

0: from the Christian News Radio Network, I'm Jim Miller. Today, jam-packed with primary elections in six states. Voters head of the polls in Iowa, Montana, New Jersey, New Mexico, South Dakota, and California, with a race for governor and Los Angeles mayor, have garnered plenty of national attention. That's because two Republicans have made some inroads in the reliably blue state. Fox News contributor Steve Hilton for governor and reality TV star Spencer Pratt for mayor. Demonstrators continue to argue for better conditions inside an ICE detention center in New Jersey. News Nation's Marcus Espinosa says Democratic lawmakers are outraged.
1: Major Democratic leaders over the weekend visited the hall, including House Majority Leader, Democratic Leader Hakeem Jeffries, and he had this to say about what took place when he saw in there. Basically saying, this is not America. It would shock your conscience with the conditions that Jeffries saw inside of that facility. He wasn't the only one. He was joined with local leaders as well in this area.
0: DHS officials maintain detainees have access to food, water, medical, and legal services. A request by the defense of the Charlie Kirk murder case to close an upcoming hearing to media being denied. Yesterday, the judge in Provo ruled again in favor of the right public and media access to court proceedings. The judge also set another preliminary hearing for June 12th to discuss accusations by Tylee Robinson's defense team that prosecutors violated the court's pretrial publicity gag order by talking to the media. President Trump says critics should sit back and relax while he tries to negotiate a deal with Iran over the weekend. The U.S. and Iran exchanging strikes again. News Nation's Washington correspondent Vinay Simlot has the status of those negotiations.
2: Iran continues to threaten ships that try to pass through the strait, creating a bottleneck at this international waterway. Economists say it's a key transit point for the world's energy market, leading to higher gas prices in the United States. Democrats say the war has made Iran stronger. But President Donald Trump says Iran wants to make a deal. He says Iran will have to agree to reopen the Strait of Hormuz and turn over its nuclear material, or the U.S. will resume military action.
0: The White House says oil could be flowing through the Strait of Hormuz in another month or two, but Iran says there's been no deal. OpenAI and CEO Sam Altman are being sued by the state of Florida. Attorney General James Uthmeyer is accusing OpenAI of putting profit over safety by marketing ChatGPT as safe while concealing that it could drive users towards harm. Florida is the first state to use OpenAI and Altman over design and safety. Tonight is Game 1 of the National Hockey League Stanley Cup Playoffs, the championship. Las Vegas Golden Knights visit the Carolina Hurricanes. It's a 7 p.m. face-off. From Christian News Radio Network, I'm Joe Miller. To hear this and other reports on demand, visit ChristianNewsRadio.org.
3: With Alaska News, I'm Patty Burchill. The leader of the coalition majority in the Alaska House of Representatives will leave his seat and run for state Senate. Last week, Speaker of the House Bryce Edgman, an independent from Dillingham, filed as a candidate with the Alaska Division of Elections for the Senate seat covering Southwest Alaska. The incumbent, Senator Lyman Hoffman, a Democrat from Bethel, is retiring and not seeking election. Hoffman, who has been in office since 1987, is the longest-serving state legislature in Alaska history. Edgman is the most senior member of the Alaska House, having served in that body for more than 20 years. Three other certified candidates have signed up for the Senate race: Republican Darren Deacon of Kalskag, Democratic candidate Wassily Guy of Napaskiak, and nonpartisan Richard Robb of Bethel. Undeclared candidate Wayne Morgan of Aniak has applied to run, and his application is pending. And officials with the University of Alaska have tapped the commander of the U.S. Army 11th Airborne Division's Arctic Aviation Command as the new permanent chancellor of the University of Alaska Fairbanks. Colonel Russell Russ Vanderlucht was selected from four finalists after an eight-month search process. He will be the top executive of Alaska's leading research institution, which describes itself as, quote, America's Arctic University, end quote. He will replace interim chancellor and former U.S. ambassador to the Arctic, Mark Svaga, who succeeded former chancellor Dan White, who announced his retirement in May of last year. Vanderlucht is a senior U.S. Army officer, an Arctic scholar, and UAF alumni with over two decades of executive leadership experience, according to a university announcement on May 27th. He has served as commander of the 11th Airborne Division's Arctic Aviation Command at Fort Wainwright in Fairbanks since August of 2024. Vanderlucht has had a long career with the U.S. Army in various roles in Alaska and across the U.S. His resume lists deployments to Europe and the Middle East. He has also served in executive leadership roles and taught at the U.S. Military Academy at West Point and Embry-Riddle Aeronautical University in Prescott, Arizona. He holds a master's degree and doctoral degree in Arctic and Northern Studies at the University of Alaska Fairbanks, which he completed in 2022. The University of Alaska Fairbanks serves roughly 7,500 students. It employs more than 800 faculty and nearly 2,000 staff across urban and rural campuses in Fairbanks, Kotzebue, Nome, Bethel, and Dillingham. And that's Alaska News.
4: With Sports Shorts, I'm Cody. In an NBA championship preview, it's been said that history has often had a way of repeating itself. Nearly three decades after they last met in the finals and just 6 months since NBA Cup glory was on the line, the San Antonio Spurs and New York Knicks plan to put that theory to the test. The Spurs will be hoping to replicate the only other time these two teams met in the playoffs, way back in 1999. San Antonio won that matchup in five games for the franchise's first of five championships, led by a rapidly ascending 22-year-old who helped overcome a New York team desperate to break through after years of playoff shortcomings. On the other hand, the Knicks will be trying to repeat more recent history, going back to December, when they took down Victor Wembanyama's Spurs to capture an NBA Cup title, hoping it would lay the groundwork for a long-awaited return to the finals, as it ultimately did. One way or another, history will indeed repeat itself. Now it's just a matter of how far back we'll have to look. And that's Sports Shorts.
3: Here's the fast forecast from KICY AM 850. For eastern Norton Sound and the New Lotto Hills, partly sunny this morning, then becoming mostly sunny. Areas of dense fog this morning, highs in the mid-60s, northwest winds to 10 miles an hour. For St. Lawrence Island, partly sunny this morning, then becoming mostly sunny, highs in the upper 40s, southwest winds to 15 miles an hour. For the Bering Strait Coast, partly sunny this morning, then becoming mostly sunny, highs in the lower 40s, south winds around 15 miles an hour. For the Yukon Delta Coast, partly sunny this morning, then clearing. Areas of dense fog this morning, highs in the lower 60s, northwest winds to 10 miles an hour. For the lower Yukon River, sunny skies today with highs in the upper 60s, north winds to 10 miles an hour. For the Kuskokwim Delta, mostly sunny skies today, highs in the lower 70s, northeast winds to 15 miles an hour. And for the Southern Seward Peninsula coast, partly sunny this morning, then becoming mostly sunny. Areas of dense fog this morning, highs in the lower 60s with light winds. We'll have the extended forecast in about a half an hour here on KICY AM 850.

That was Jim Richteroff, The Longer I Serve Him. Well, it is travel season. Lots of people traveling all over the place. And some non-Americans were asked to share what they think are the best American foods. So that's something kind of interesting. We're not talking about native foods here. We're just talking about you come to the United States, probably lower 48, right? And visitors, what do they think is like the best American food? Just like if we were to travel someplace else, down to Mexico or over to England or into Italy or Germany, what's the best food from that country? Well, here's what people said. One person said, nothing prepared me for how ridiculously comforting a real slow-cooked barbecue brisket tastes when it's made by someone who's been perfecting it for years. I got to give a shout-out to someone here locally who does a fantastic brisket. Oh, my gosh. It was delicious last summer out on the beach. Woo! All right, here's another one. Jambalaya. Yeah, that southern food. And southern fried chicken was at the top of somebody else's list. Buffalo sauce on wings, on chicken sandwiches, on a spoon, wherever, that person said. Cheese steaks, whether the classic Philly cheese steak or just cheese on a steak sandwich, that kind of thing, the cheese steaks. And here's the other one, biscuits and gravy. Classic American food that non-Americans like the best. Here's Toby Mac and CeCe Winans. This is Oh My Soul, Psalm 103.

With the Wall Street Business Report, I'm Bill Alexander. Wall Street stocks posted modest gains on Monday as investors watched developments in the U.S.-Iran peace negotiations and cheered the unveiling of a new computer chip that promises to bring artificial intelligence to personal computing. The state of Florida filed a lawsuit against OpenAI and CEO Sam Altman, claiming the company knowingly released and aggressively marketed ChatGPT to the public while concealing serious risks. The Florida Attorney General said that the company suppressed internal safety warnings and deceived users about the true nature and dangers of the product. McDonald's is set to announce a new corporate strategy that will focus on increasing automation, raising standards for hospitality, leaning on social media for marketing, and making its sandwiches and fries taste better. A total blackout hit St. Thomas and St. John in the U.S. Virgin Islands early Sunday as the U.S. territory struggles with increasingly frequent outages. For the Wall Street Business Report, I'm Bill Alexander in Washington.

That's the Perrys with By the Blood. Well, got a few things that happened on this date in history. Kind of fun. In 1835, P.T. Barnum and his circus began their first tour of the United States. If you have the opportunity to see the movie The Greatest Showman, it's a lot of fun. Yeah, they took some liberties with the history, but it's a really good movie about P.T. Barnum. In 1886, Grover Cleveland married Frances Folsom in the White House, becoming the only president to wed in the executive mansion. In 1896, shout out here, Guglielmo Marconi received a patent for his newest invention. Whoop, whoop, whoop. It was the radio. Thanks to Marconi for that invention. And in 1928, employees at Kraft created a processed specialty cheese product that they called Velveeta, one of my dad's favorites. Here's Robert Sheldon. This is God on the Mountain.

Well, that's going to do it for the Breakfast Club this morning. I do hope you have an absolutely fabulous Tuesday. Stay tuned for Care Force. It's coming your way at the top of the hour. If you have a prayer request, you can give us a call, 1-800-478-5429 or 907-443-2213. And it is always a privilege and a pleasure to pray with and for you. Well, we are going to take things to the top of the hour with Carolyn Darling. This is Each Step I Take. Have a great day. Stay tuned for Care Force. God bless.

Good morning to you here on June 2nd, this Tuesday morning. Welcome to KICY's Care Force Prayer Time. This is Curtis Ivanoff joining you this morning, and it's a joy to be with you here for this time of prayer, time of just a little bit of looking at God's Word, but it's always a joy and a pleasure to be able to be with you and come to God's throne of grace to lift up the needs that people have requested have shared, calling in the KICY, so it's a joy, a privilege, and a gift. So good morning to you here on June 2nd. Can you believe it's June now? We're moving into summer. I don't know if it feels like summer where you are, but it's been a little slow where we are. But glad to be here this morning, and you're a phone call away of sharing your request to KICY. You can always call 443-2213, and people at the studio will be happy to write down the request that, that you share. And so this morning we'll be able to pray over some of those requests that people have shared. So before we do that, I want to just go to God's Word here this morning. Just have a little time to reflect on the Word. And this morning I'll be sharing from the book of Joshua. The book of Joshua, I'll read from chapter 3. And this is the scene in chapter 3 where God's people are about to cross the Jordan River. And this is what the Lord said in chapter 3, verse 7. The Lord said, Joshua, today I will begin to exalt you in the eyes of all Israel, so they may know that I am with you as I was with Moses. Tell the priests who carry the Ark of the Covenant, when you reach the edge of the Jordan's waters, go and stand in the river. And so the Lord's, God's people need a way. They need a way to be made. And now, just as they did with Pharaoh, and the Red Sea. Now here they are. It's not the Red Sea, but it's the Jordan River. And they're looking for a way. So they reach the edge and they're told to go stand in the river. Joshua said to the Israelites, come here and listen to the words of the Lord your God. This is how you will know that the living God is among you and that he will certainly drive out before you the Canaanites, Hittites, Hivites, Perizzites, Girgashites, Amorites, and Jebusites. See, the Ark of the Covenant of the Lord of all the earth will go into the Jordan ahead of you. Now then, choose 12 men from the tribes of Israel, one from each tribe, and as soon as the priests who carry the Ark of the Lord of all the earth, set foot in the stream of the in the Jordan, its waters flowing downstream will be cut off. So when the people broke camp to cross the Jordan, the priests carrying the Ark of the Covenant went ahead of them. Now, the Jordan is at flood stage all during harvest. Yet, as soon as the priests who carried the Ark reached the Jordan and their feet touched the water's edge, the water from upstream stopped flowing. It piled up in a heap a great distance away at a town called Adam in the vicinity of Zarethan, while the water flowing down to the Sea of Arabah was completely cut off. So the people crossed over opposite Jericho. The priests who carried the Ark of the Covenant of the Lord stood firm on dry ground in the middle of the Jordan while all Israel passed by until the whole nation had completed crossing on dry ground. I like that story. It's a story of faith. The story, can you imagine as God's people were looking for a way, they're looking for a way, and they're told to step into the flowing river. And I just wonder what it would like for the priests who were carrying the Ark of the Covenant as they began to step in 1 foot at a time, and they could feel the water flowing over their feet and then up to their ankles and up to their calves. I don't know how deep they went, but it says that as soon as the priests who carry the Ark
set foot in the Jordan, its waters flowing downstream began to, the water began to pile up, and a way was made. So I hope you have the scene of this story from Joshua chapter 3, from verse 7. But there's a couple things I just want to highlight that just jump out to me. The Lord told Joshua that today I will begin to exalt you in the eyes of all Israel. So he's telling Joshua, the new leader, he began to lead Israel after Moses. And he said, I'm going to lift you up today on this day when they needed to cross the Jordan River. And he said the reason why he was going to do that, he said, so they may know that I am with you as I was with Moses. You see, that was really significant. It was the Lord's presence that was the reason for why Moses, as he led God's people, it was his presence for how they were able to find a way and make a way. It was the Lord who made the way. But it was his presence with him. And Moses had a friendship with God. And it was that friendship that was so key. And so he says to him, I want to lift you up, Joshua, so they may know that I'm with you as I was with Moses. And so Joshua tells them what to do. This is how, and he says, come here and listen to the words of the Lord your God. So he's pointing them to the Lord. He's not saying, follow me, everybody. I have a plan. I have a strategy. Come and follow me. No, he says, listen to the words of the Lord. So he points them to the Lord. And that's why we do this ministry. That's why there's Care Force, to point us to the Lord, to point us to the one who is our deliverer, to the one who rescues us, to the one who's with us. So he says, listen to the words of the Lord. And then like this line, this is how you will know that the living God is among you, and that he will certainly drive out the peoples, that he mentions all those peoples. But he said, this is how you will know that the living God is among you, as he drives them out. And they cross over. The waters stood in a heap. But it was, this is how you'll know that the Lord is among you, the living God. You see, our faith is such where it rests upon a God who is alive. I like that phrase that he used. I'm not quite sure why Joshua used that one. Well, maybe it's because among them in that world, in that time, they were surrounded by other gods who were made of wood or stone or metal. They weren't alive. But the God who's with his people, he's alive. And so he assured them, they may know that you will know that the living God is among you. So friend, I want to just give you assurance and encouragement today that the living God is among us. He is near to us. Draw near to the Lord, it says in James, draw near to the Lord, and he will draw near to you. And that's why we're here, to draw near to the Lord. And we get to do that together here on the radio. What a blessing to know that the living God is among you. And so they entered the water. They took steps of faith. And that's the thing about God. He makes ways for us, but we need to take steps of faith, steps that show that the Lord, we trust you. We trust the living God. It says in Psalms 20, some trust in chariots, some in horses, but we trust in the name of the Lord our God. So may we trust the Lord and trust the name of the Lord our God, the one who is compassionate, the one who is gracious, the one who is full of mercy, slow to anger, abounding in love, the one who is faithful from generation to generation,
That's who we can put our trust in, the name, not in chariots and horses. We don't have chariots and horses today, at least around here. But there's things that we might put our trust in. We might put our trust in, I don't know, money or trusting government or trusting other leaders. And those are, it's not bad to follow. It's not bad to have money. It's not bad to live under the ways the government outlines for us to. Those aren't bad, but when we trust, when we put the trust for our lives, that's when things are going to fall short. And here, the people are called to trust in the Lord, that they may know the Lord is among them. So it says that when the people broke camp to cross the Jordan, the priests carrying the Ark of the Covenant went ahead of them. And here's the thing about the Jordan River at that time. Did you catch that earlier? It says it was at flood stage. So it wasn't just some trickling, nice, clear water river where you could see the humpies or the trout or the silver salmon swimming in the water and you go swimming. It was at flood stage. It's at flood stage all during harvest. I wonder, Joshua may have put this in here. You know, this river is at flood stage, and so to step into a flooding river, you've probably seen a river that's flooding. I have. Man, I wouldn't want to go, we don't go swimming in a river that's just gushing with waters. No, we take pictures of it and post it on Facebook and say, whoa, look how high the water is. Can't even go fishing. Well, that was the kind of situation they were stepping into. That's how much they trusted the Lord. Even though the river was flooding, they took a step. Now the Jordan is at flood stage all during harvest, yet as soon as the priests who carried the ark reached the Jordan and their feet touched the water's edge, the water from upstream stopped flowing. Their feet touch the water. So I don't know what your life feels like today, but if it feels like a flooding river, this story is a great story to remind us and to help us to put our trust in the Lord. Take steps of faith. Turn to Him. Look to Him. That's what the priests did. That's what God's people did. And they crossed over. They crossed over. The priests who carried the Ark of the Covenant of the Lord stood firm on dry ground in the middle of the Jordan, while the whole nation completed the crossing on dry ground. They stood firm. Friend, this morning, stand firm. Stand firm on the words of the Lord. Stand firm on His promises. Stand firm on the name of the Lord. The Lord has many names in the Old Testament. In the New Testament, we meet Jesus. We see Jesus. Jesus shows up. Stand firm on the name of Jesus. Trust in Him. So they crossed, and the Lord made a way. And it was cool. Afterwards, after they finished the Jordan in the next chapter, in chapter 4, it says that when the whole nation had finished crossing the Jordan, the Lord said to Joshua, choose 12 men from among you, one from each tribe, and tell them to take up 12 stones from the middle of the Jordan, from right where the priest stood, and to carry them over with you, and to put them down at the place where you stay tonight. So Joshua called together the 12 men he had appointed from the Israelites, one from each tribe, and said to them, go over before the ark of the Lord, before the ark of the Lord your God, into the middle of the Jordan. Each of you is to take up a stone on his shoulder according to the number of tribes of Israel, to serve as a sign among you. You see what's happening? He's asking them, they took up 12 stones from right where the priest stood, 12 of them, to make a sign, to serve as a sign in the future
when your children ask you, what do these stones mean? Tell them that the flow of the Jordan was cut off before the Ark of the Covenant of the Lord. When it crossed the Jordan, the waters of the Jordan were cut off. These stones are to be a memorial to the people of Israel forever. And so they did that. They made a memorial. And it's a reminder. It was a reminder to know that God is faithful, that God is able, that God is mighty. At the very end of that chapter, it says that he did this after, this is after he set up the 12 stones that they'd taken out and made a little pile of stones. And what do they mean? It means, yeah, remember how God made a way for us? We crossed the Jordan on dry ground. And it says this, he did this so that all the peoples of the earth might know that the hand of the Lord is powerful, and so that you might always fear the Lord your God. That's what this story points us to, is to know that the hand of the Lord is powerful, and so that we might always fear the Lord our God. So friend, we have a God who has a mighty hand, a powerful hand, a hand who can deliver, a hand who can be your help, a hand who can be your rock, a hand that can redeem, and that we might fear the Lord, not cower in fear, but Proverbs says that to fear the Lord is to hate evil, to hate sin. And so we cast aside the things that distract us, the things that are sin, and we look to the Lord. That's why he did this, so that all the peoples of the earth might know that the hand of the Lord is powerful. So as we come to our prayer request today, let's remember that. We're praying in the name of Jesus, the name of the Lord our God, a God who has a powerful hand. It says, with a mighty hand and an outstretched arm is how he rescued his people from Pharaoh and again made a way to cross the Jordan. Might God make a way for you today as you trust in him. Amen? Amen. Well, let's turn to the Lord in prayer after having looked at that. Was from Joshua chapter 3, beginning at verse 7, and then some of chapter 4. Now, what a gift to be able to go to God's Word, and now we do what the Word talked about, and that's we turn our eyes to the Lord. We look to the Lord. So I invite you to join me wherever you are in a spirit of prayer to pray with me. So let's pray. Lord, we come before you trusting that you are a God who has a mighty hand. And we look to you. We turn our eyes to you, the living God. There is no God like you, Lord. There is no God like Jehovah. There is no God like Jesus. There is no God who is alive, who has given us his spirit like you, Lord. And so we look to you. And we pray and lift up these requests to you in the name of Jesus, trusting that you are able, that you're able to make a way. And so we pray. This request now, Lord, has been here for over 2 years, praying for peace in the Ukraine, in Israel, in Africa, in the Middle East. Father in heaven, just as in the same way that you made a way for your people to cross the Jordan, I pray that you would make a way for there to be peace in these lands, Lord, in these lands that are torn with strife, with conflict, with war, with killing, with unjust ruling. Lord, I pray that you would make a way and that you would show the world that your hand is powerful, that you are among us. And so I pray, Lord, that you would not be far off from Israel, that you would not be far off from Africa, that you would not be far off from the Middle East and from Ukraine, Lord, but that you would be among the peoples in those lands, that you would bring about peace. And so we pray that in the name of Jesus. It seems like a mountain that needs to be moved, Lord, and I think it is. It's a mountain that we can't move, but with you, all things are possible.
So we trust that. And we pray that, Lord, that you would make a way. Lord, we continue to lift up a caller who's asking that we pray for a woman in Fairbanks who has health concerns. We pray, Lord, for her health. Lord, for this friend who would like to be with this woman but's not able to due to living in a different place, we join in prayer. We pray for her, Lord, for the health issues that you would bring deliverance of and bring good health. We pray for peace. And we pray that you would stir in the hearts of friends of the body of Christ, of those who are near them, near that friend, to reach out and to give care, Lord. You are the one, Lord, who is our rock and our redeemer. And so we pray that you would be that for this woman in Fairbanks who's facing health concerns.

good understanding, Lord, so that there can be help from medicine. And Lord, ultimately, we receive our help from you. And so we pray that. Lord, this person also asks, we pray for recognizing there's so many who have lost loved ones. We pray for comfort. We pray for peace. We pray for safe travel and that the Lord would provide for all their needs. So God, I pray that you would provide. And Lord, for those who are grieving, I pray that you would be the God of all comfort, Lord. People who have lost loved ones very recently, people who have lost loved ones months ago, people who have lost loved ones in this past year, I pray, Lord, that the living hope of Jesus would lift the hearts of those who are grieving. And Lord, this caller also has Covenant Bible Camp on the North River on their heart and mind, and I join them in that. And if you've ever been to Bible Camp, you can appreciate this prayer request. And so let's pray for Covenant Bible Camp. Lord, we pray for all those who are there volunteering right now, for those who are speaking, the cooks, those who have flown. We pray for safety. We pray for strength for the cabin leaders. We pray for those who are the handy workers. We pray that you would help give them strength and provide all that is needed for the needs of the camp. And Lord, we pray for the campers, Lord, that you would be at work in their hearts by your Holy Spirit. Would you do a mighty deed in the lives of our young people? Lord, would you encourage? Would you lift up? Lord, I pray for discipleship to take place, that there would be young men and women who learn to walk in your ways, who learn to follow you and to be your disciple, to trust you, to know that you are among them, that you are among us, that your hand is mighty. We pray for warm hearts, Lord. Let there be great joy. Those who are leading worship, Lord, let their voices and their hands remain strong. And as people look to you, Lord, we pray you pour out your blessing on that place for today and the coming days, Lord, as there are many high schoolers there right now, and soon middle schoolers and elementary students, Lord. So many young people, thank you for the provision of helping campers to get there. We commit Covenant Bible Camp to you in the name of Jesus. Lord, we join a caller asking that we pray for her son and daughter-in-law, praying that they will be able to stop drinking alcohol, and that they'd be able to care well for their six children. And so, Lord, would you be their deliverer? Lord, whatever it is that's in their hearts that they turn to alcohol for some reason to numb things, I don't know, but Lord, you know, and you are mighty. Your hand is powerful. And I pray just as the way you dried up the Jordan River, the way you made a way to cross the Red Sea, would you bring deliverance to this caller's son and daughter-in-law. And for their children, Lord, I pray for peace. I pray for your mercy, that you would protect them, Lord, but especially that you would restore their parents and give sober minds. And Lord, this caller also asked prayer for herself as she desires to quit smoking. And so, Lord, give her strength. Give her strength, that she can overcome this addiction to nicotine, Lord, for the sake of her health, good health, Lord, she could honor you and live a longer and fruitful life, Lord. So we commit this caller to you. Lord, I think of our pastors, Lord. I think of them and pray that you would give grace. May your grace abound in the lives of our pastors, those who are serving your church, Lord. Pray for your provision. You would meet their needs according to your riches and glory, Lord. And to those churches that need a pastor, I pray that you would provide one, Lord. And you would raise up laborers. And I think of churches I have in mind. I pray for all those, whether it's Covenant churches or Lutheran or Assembly of God, Lord. But above all, we trust and know that you have given us your Spirit, your grace, and you've gifted every single person

and made each one of us indispensable to the body of Christ. It doesn't just rest on one person. It doesn't just rest on a pastor. Each one of us, Lord, may your grace abound that we might give the gift or the gifts that we have to give to the body of Christ. So I commit our churches to you and pray for your Spirit's working in the hearts of believers. Thank you for hearing us today, Lord, for being among us. Thank you that your hand is mighty and powerful and that you are our deliverer. We give you thanks and we pray that you would, may your will be done in all these requests in the name of Jesus. And now, friend, I just want to invite you to join me praying as Jesus taught his followers to pray. Whatever's on your heart, whatever concerns you have, burdens you have, joys you have, praises that you have in your heart, bring those to the Lord as we pray this prayer. Our Father, who art in heaven, hallowed be thy name. Thy kingdom come and thy will be done on earth as it is in heaven. Give us this day our daily bread and forgive us our sins. Do we forgive those who sin against us? Lead us not into temptation, but deliver us from evil. For thine is the kingdom, and the power, and the glory forever. Amen. Amen. Thank you so much. It's good to be with you this morning here on KICY. This has been Curtis Ivanoff with you. You are a phone call away. I encourage you to not hesitate one bit to share the requests that you have, the concerns you have, the burdens you have, the praises that you want to share. Call KICY and staff there will be happy to take your requests and write it down so that whoever is praying Monday through Friday will lift your prayer request up to the Lord. And in so doing, encourage you and strengthen each of our faith. You can dial again, 907-443-2213. Well, thanks again for joining me this morning here on Care Force. What a joy. And I hope you remember today that our Lord, the living God, he is among us. He has a powerful, mighty hand to save. God bless you.

0: I decided to reach out to the Quit Line because I was tired of tobacco, tired of being stuck with that addiction. 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I would recommend calling the Quit Line. I think it was a really useful tool and ultimately is what helped me quit smoking.
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2: Here's Western Alaska's weather outlook from KICY AM 850. For eastern Norton Sound and the Nulato Hills, including Unalakleet and Ilam, partly sunny this morning, then becoming mostly sunny. Areas of dense fog this morning, highs in the mid-60s, northwest winds to 10 miles an hour. And tonight, partly cloudy this evening, then becoming mostly cloudy, lows in the upper 30s with light winds. For St. Lawrence Island, including Gamble and Savunga, partly sunny this morning, then becoming mostly sunny, highs in the upper 40s, southwest winds to 15 miles an hour. And tonight, partly cloudy this evening, then becoming mostly cloudy, lows in the upper 30s, west winds to 15 miles an hour. For the Bering Strait coast, including Tin City and Diomede, partly sunny this morning, then becoming mostly sunny, highs in the lower 40s, south winds around 15 miles an hour. And tonight, partly cloudy, lows in the mid-30s, southwest winds to 15 miles an hour. For the Yukon Delta coast, including Scammon Bay and Kotlik, partly sunny this morning, then clearing, areas of dense fog this morning, highs in the lower 60s, northwest winds to 10 miles an hour. And tonight, partly cloudy, lows in the upper 30s, northwest winds to 10 miles an hour. For the lower Yukon River, including St. Mary's and Marshall, sunny skies today, highs in the upper 60s, north winds to 10 miles an hour. And tonight, clear skies, lows in the mid-40s, north winds to 15 miles an hour. For the Kuskokwim Delta, including Bethel and Hooper Bay, mostly sunny today with highs in the lower 70s, northeast winds to 15 miles an hour. And tonight, clear skies, lows in the mid-40s, north winds to 15 miles an hour. And for the Southern Seward Peninsula coast, including Nome and Solomon, partly sunny this morning, then becoming mostly sunny, areas of dense fog this morning, highs in the lower 60s with light winds. And tonight, partly cloudy, lows in the mid-40s with light winds. I'm Patty Burchill. That's the weather forecast from KICY AM 850.

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2: When you're a five-year-old girl, going to dark places can get pretty scary. When my wife was that age, she lived in the country, and she had this long, dark road that she walked to get to the school bus. Part of the way, there was a grandma, and then there was a neighbor who watched and waved at her as long as she was in sight. But it was that last stretch that was the problem. Trees covering that road, making it dark on the sunniest day. And sounds in the woods that reminded her of those wild critters that lived in the area. She told me how she made it down that stretch, though. She said there was one thing that got me through every day. I sang this little song, Jesus Loves Me, This I Know. I'm Ron Hutchcraft. I want to have a word with you today about the dark and lonely stretches. It was years later, and my honey's beloved grandfather was 94 years old. Little did we know that one particular call to him would be her last. It was brief, but it was memorable. Granddad was at the point where he often didn't recognize even the people close to him, even though they had a pretty small family. And when my wife called, she identified herself, and he responded, I don't know who this is. She again gave her name and reminded him that she was his granddaughter, the daughter of his only son. Just a chuckle on the other end, and Granddad said, I'm sorry, I don't know who this is. And then when she told him she loved him, he seemed a little embarrassed. Who is this strange woman saying she loves me? And that's when my wife said, well, Granddad, that's okay. Because all that matters is that you know that Jesus loves you. We will never forget his suddenly animated response. Now, him I know. Think about it. A scared little girl walking a stretch she had to walk alone. A grandfather walking the final stretch of life so many have to walk alone. Each of them at opposite ends of life, finding their anchor in the very same place, in the same person, in their personal relationship with Jesus Christ. See, he wants to be your anchor for every dark, every lonely stretch you're going to ever walk, including that final stretch. The one the Bible calls the valley of the shadow of death. The writer of that 23rd Psalm puts it this way, though I walk through the valley of the shadow of death, I will fear no evil, for you are with me. See, one unlosable relationship that not even death can interrupt, the one that you were made for, that you were never meant to lose. The Bible says of Jesus that we were all, quote, created by him and for him. Now, problem is we haven't lived for him. We've chosen to usurp the throne of our life, to do what we want, not what God wants. So life is lonely, it's meaningless, because we're away from the one we were made for, and only the death of the Son of God could pay the penalty for that sin. And how do you know you can count on Jesus for every stretch of the road? Well, our word for today from the Word of God in Romans 8:39, nothing in all creation will be able to separate us from the love of God that is in Christ Jesus our Lord. Wow, that is our ironclad promise from the one who's never broken a promise. He's coming where you are today. Right now, he's offering you this relationship that he actually died to give you. If he wouldn't turn his back on you when loving you meant dying for you, he'll never turn his back on you. But you have to open your life to him. Trust him, totally. Would you do that today? Tell him, Jesus, you're my only hope. I'm yours beginning today. When you do that, that's how your anchor relationship with Jesus begins. And I want you to be sure beyond any shadow of a doubt that you have got this settled with God once and for all. And that's why I'm urging you to go to our website today. It's anewstory.com. There you will see the information that will help you be sure you belong to Jesus. It's anewstory.com. This is the only love that will not desert you. It will never divorce you. It will never disappoint you. And it will never die on you. From the moment you give yourself to Jesus, he's going to walk with you every step of the way, all the way to heaven.
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1: Here's the fast forecast from KICY AM 850. For eastern Norton Sound and the Nulato Hills, partly sunny this morning, then becoming mostly sunny. Areas of dense fog this morning, highs in the mid-60s, northwest winds to 10 miles an hour. For St. Lawrence Island, partly sunny this morning, then becoming mostly sunny, highs in the upper 40s, southwest winds to 15 miles an hour. For the Bering Strait coast, partly sunny this morning, then becoming mostly sunny, highs in the lower 40s, south winds around 15 miles an hour. For the Yukon Delta coast, partly sunny this morning, then clearing, areas of dense fog this morning, highs in the lower 60s, northwest winds to 10 miles an hour. For the lower Yukon River, sunny skies today with highs in the upper 60s, north winds to 10 miles an hour. For the Kuskokwim Delta, mostly sunny skies today, highs in the lower 70s, northeast winds to 15 miles an hour. And for the Southern Seward Peninsula coast, partly sunny this morning, then becoming mostly sunny, areas of dense fog this morning, highs in the lower 60s with light winds. We'll have the extended forecast in about a half an hour here on KICY AM 850.

Serving all of Western Alaska and the Russian Far East. This is KICY AM 850. That was Steve Green with Amazing Grace. The Paul Sisters with Amanda before that sang Where the Angels Sing. I'm Patty Burchill. Thanks for joining me this morning. I've got a note from the KICY clipboard. The City of Nome's Spring Cleanup Day is this coming Saturday. Yellow trash bags are available at the library, the police station, the rec center, and City Hall during business hours. Dump trucks will be parked at the ICU Fire Hall, the rec center, and beside the recycling vans on West 4th Avenue from noon to 4 this coming Saturday. Kids are encouraged to pick up trash, collect tickets, and be entered to win one of three bikes. For more information, call the city, 907-443-6663. Got the Mid-South Boys coming up, but first here's the Joshua Band. 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

0: Haley Jones. That's Thankful here on KICY AM 850 at your service since Easter Sunday 1960. We heard from the Browns before that. It's a Good Thing. Mercy Me started this three-song set off with Beautiful. Well, here's some things happening this month. Brand new month, and that means there's a whole lot of things to celebrate. Some things silly, some things food-related, some things more serious. It is Candy Month. Not sure why, but there you go. It's also Cucumber Month and Dairy Month. It is also Turkey Lovers Month. Not sure why that's not November, but there you go. It's also Fresh Fruit and Vegetables Month. Now, here's some other things you might want to celebrate. It is Great Outdoors Month, which is perfect for June here in Western Alaska. Get out there and enjoy the incredible weather. It is also Accordion Awareness Month. Every instrument has to have its month, right? And something a little bit more serious. It is Alzheimer's and Brain Awareness Month, as well as Effective Communications Month. A few things to celebrate this month of June. Pick one.
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2: I was taking a walk through my new neighborhood and noticed one of my neighbor's dogs on a chain in the backyard. There was a perfect path where the poor thing had paced so much at the end of his chain that there was bare lawn. The owner noticed my concern and said, "Oh, that's Dingo. He has way too much energy." And I replied to him, "Well, do you ever take him off his chain?" He had this horrified expression and he said, "I can't do that. He'd run away." Unlike this poor dog, in Christ, our Heavenly Father has led us off the chain. And we have the freedom to choose a relationship with him or not. Galatians 5 verse 1 says, "It is for freedom that we have been set free." In Christ, we're his sons and daughters. He draws us in with perfect love. He paid the greatest price to call you home, giving you the freedom to choose him.
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1: Here's Western Alaska's weather outlook from KICY AM 850. For eastern Norton Sound and the Nulato Hills, including Unalakleet and Ilam, partly sunny this morning, then becoming mostly sunny. Areas of dense fog this morning, highs in the mid-60s, northwest winds to 10 miles an hour. And tonight, partly cloudy this evening, then becoming mostly cloudy, lows in the upper 30s with light winds. For St. Lawrence Island, including Gamble and Savunga, partly sunny this morning, then becoming mostly sunny, highs in the upper 40s, southwest winds to 15 miles an hour. And tonight, partly cloudy this evening, then becoming mostly cloudy, lows in the upper 30s, west winds to 15 miles an hour. For the Bering Strait coast, including Tin City and Diomede, partly sunny this morning, then becoming mostly sunny, highs in the lower 40s, south winds around 15 miles an hour. And tonight, partly cloudy, lows in the mid-30s, southwest winds to 15 miles an hour. For the Yukon Delta coast, including Scammon Bay and Kotlik, partly sunny this morning, then clearing, areas of dense fog this morning, highs in the lower 60s, northwest winds to 10 miles an hour. And tonight, partly cloudy, lows in the upper 30s, northwest winds to 10 miles an hour. For the lower Yukon River, including St. Mary's and Marshall, sunny skies today, highs in the upper 60s, north winds to 10 miles an hour. And tonight, clear skies, lows in the mid-40s, north winds to 15 miles an hour. For the Kuskokwim Delta, including Bethel and Hooper Bay, mostly sunny today with highs in the lower 70s, northeast winds to 15 miles an hour. And tonight, clear skies, lows in the mid-40s, north winds to 15 miles an hour. And for the Southern Seward Peninsula coast, including Nome and Solomon, partly sunny this morning, then becoming mostly sunny, areas of dense fog this morning, highs in the lower 60s with light winds. And tonight, partly cloudy, lows in the mid-40s with light winds. I'm Patty Burchill. That's the weather forecast from KICY AM 850.

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4: God's word for us today: greater love has no one than this, to lay down one's life for one's friends. John 15:13. As a 46-year veteran of the fire service, this verse has been used at every memorial service I have been to over the years. While it is a useful verse regarding a firefighter's life given in service, this verse casts a much higher calling than public service. In context around this verse, clearly the one who lays down his life for us is Jesus. In the next verse, Jesus calls us his friends. That's the kind of amazing friend I want. My best friend willingly offered the utmost gift to me and you. Wow, could you give up your life for a friend? Jesus did so willingly with unconditional love in his heart for us. There is no greater love. This is Dr. Keith Hamilton, Alaska Christian College's president, reminding you that because he lives, you can face tomorrow

0: My name is Marilyn Moore from Golovin, Alaska. 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
1: Here's the fast forecast from KICY AM 850. For eastern Norton Sound and the New Lotto Hills, partly sunny this morning, then becoming mostly sunny. Areas of dense fog this morning. Highs in the mid-60s, northwest winds to 10 miles an hour. For St. Lawrence Island, partly sunny this morning, then becoming mostly sunny. Highs in the upper 40s, southwest winds to 15 miles an hour. For the Bering Strait Coast, partly sunny this morning, then becoming mostly sunny. Highs in the lower 40s, south winds around 15 miles an hour. For the Yukon Delta Coast, partly sunny this morning, then clearing. Areas of dense fog this morning, highs in the lower 60s, northwest winds to 10 miles an hour. For the lower Yukon River, sunny skies today with highs in the upper 60s, north winds to 10 miles an hour. For the Kuskokwim Delta, mostly sunny skies today, highs in the lower 70s, northeast winds to 15 miles an hour. And for the Southern Seward Peninsula coast, partly sunny this morning, then becoming mostly sunny. Areas of dense fog this morning, highs in the lower 60s with light winds. We'll have the extended forecast in about a half an hour here on KICY AM 850.

Bethany Worrell, That's How I Know, here on KICY AM 850, 50,000 watts, 24 hours a day, with the best in Christian music and programming. We heard from the Hoppers before that with Song of Moses. And here's a note from the KICY clipboard. 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These free camps will be held in July and August for different age groups. Space is limited and registrations will be accepted on a first-come, first-served basis. For more information and an application, call the Nome Community Center at 907-443-5259. Again, the deadline to register is this Friday. Back to the music now. Here are the Gulf City Boys. This is Living It Up here on KICY AM 850.

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1: The English word misery comes from a Greek word meseo, which is translated to hate. Yes, we know what hatred is. And with all due respects to what psychologists can do, I've never met anyone whose heart was filled with hatred for someone who was really a happy person. A happy hater is a contradiction of terms. In the upper room, Jesus told the disciples that he would go to the cross, fulfilling the prophecy that he was hated without cause. So how did Jesus respond personally to the venom of hatred that he encountered? Hate those who hated him, right? Well, that's what men had done for centuries. That was accepted dogma defined by the rabbis of his day. Peter said, when they hurled their insults at him, he did not retaliate. When he suffered, he made no threats. Instead, he entrusted himself to him who judges justly. Yes, you say, but I can't do that. I meet fire with fire. Yes, of course, which means you both get burned. So what should be our response when we find that the fire of hatred has filled our souls and poisoned our thinking? First, be honest enough to admit that you do hate someone. That's a hard first step, but it's necessary. Frankly, all hatred is not wrong. You cannot love anything without hating that which would destroy it. Hating sin, hating evil in the world, injustice, hating the bitterness that tears apart relationships, families, and turns fathers against son and mothers against daughters, is different from hating the perpetrator of evil. David asked the question, "Do I not hate those who hate you, O Lord, and abhor those who rise up against you?" The next step is to analyze the reason or cause you hate someone. That's easy in many cases. Somebody hurt you without cause. You became a victim, so you know exactly whom you hate and why. Yet when you find it in your heart to put that person in God's hands, knowing that vengeance belongs to Him, you release the hatred that made you a prisoner as well as a victim. That makes sense. Step number three is to ask God to deal with the offender and to free you of the burden of having to get even. I've known some people who lived for years, even decades, with the sole purpose of seeking revenge. So was the taste of revenge sweet when it finally came? No. Like someone whose cancer had been cut out, the damage had been done, which was devastating. Step number four is difficult at best, but it works as therapy for your soul. It is to pray for the person whom you hate. Why? Well, for one reason, Jesus commanded it. He said, "You have heard that it was said, love your neighbor and hate your enemy. But I tell you, love your enemies and pray for those who persecute you, that you may be sons of your Father in heaven. He causes his sun to rise on the evil and the good, and sends rain on the righteous and the unrighteous." When you pray for an enemy, he shrinks in size. Instead of looking like a formidable Goliath who towers over you, you begin to see him as a small, misdirected, weak person who desperately needs God. Finally, release your hatred. One of the survivors of the Holocaust told how, when he boarded a ship to come to America following World War II, he made the decision to leave his hatred behind. And he noticed that those who got on with their lives, who set new goals, who carved out a new life, were the ones who refused to dwell on the past. Only then could they grow and move on with life.
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0: Anyway, the song's called I Remind Myself, and it's here on KICY AM 850, Christian Radio for the real people. Our verse from God's Word today comes from Hebrews chapter 9, verse 28. So Christ was sacrificed once to take away the sins of many, and he will appear a second time, not to bear sin, but to bring salvation to those who are waiting for him. That's Hebrews 9:28 from the New International Version of the Bible. Stay tuned. We're going to take a break for the weather and come back with Grace Ann Smith, Scotty Inman, and so much more. Keep it right here, KICY AM 850.
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0: Here's Western Alaska's weather outlook from KICY AM 850. For eastern Norton Sound and the Nulato Hills, including Unalakleet and Ilam, partly sunny this morning, then becoming mostly sunny. Areas of dense fog this morning, highs in the mid-60s, northwest winds to 10 miles an hour. And tonight, partly cloudy this evening, then becoming mostly cloudy, lows in the upper 30s with light winds. For St. Lawrence Island, including Gamble and Savunga, partly sunny this morning, then becoming mostly sunny, highs in the upper 40s, southwest winds to 15 miles an hour. And tonight, partly cloudy this evening, then becoming mostly cloudy, lows in the upper 30s, west winds to 15 miles an hour. For the Bering Strait coast, including Tin City and Diomede, partly sunny this morning, then becoming mostly sunny, highs in the lower 40s, south winds around 15 miles an hour. And tonight, partly cloudy, lows in the mid-30s, southwest winds to 15 miles an hour. For the Yukon Delta coast, including Scammon Bay and Kotlik, partly sunny this morning, then clearing, areas of dense fog this morning, highs in the lower 60s, northwest winds to 10 miles an hour. And tonight, partly cloudy, lows in the upper 30s, northwest winds to 10 miles an hour. For the lower Yukon River, including St. Mary's and Marshall, sunny skies today, highs in the upper 60s, north winds to 10 miles an hour. And tonight, clear skies, lows in the mid-40s, north winds to 15 miles an hour. For the Kuskokwim Delta, including Bethel and Hooper Bay, mostly sunny today with highs in the lower 70s, northeast winds to 15 miles an hour. And tonight, clear skies, lows in the mid-40s, north winds to 15 miles an hour. And for the Southern Seward Peninsula coast, including Nome and Solomon, partly sunny this morning, then becoming mostly sunny, areas of dense fog this morning, highs in the lower 60s with light winds. And tonight, partly cloudy, lows in the mid-40s with light winds. I'm Patty Burchell. That's the weather forecast from KICY AM 850.

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1: 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Hi, I'm Chuck Swindoll. We would quote it to each other after we cleaned out our garage together. It's so sweet to be able to walk out and not have to shift sideways to make our way past the water heater and stack of boxes or whatever. We'd remind each other of that verse after a big project was done. Or we just enjoy a graduation, or successfully completed something that had been stressing us. And here's something to mull over. If we don't have dreams and goals and plans, well, we're missing out on the chance to feel the sweetness that comes from accomplishing them.
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2: From the Christian News Radio Network, I'm Jim Miller. Voters hitting the polls for primary elections for the U.S. House, Senate, and governor races in six states today. Elections being held in Iowa, Montana, New Jersey, New Mexico, South Dakota, and California, where the race for governor and Los Angeles mayor have garnered plenty of national attention. That's because two Republicans have made some inroads in the reliably blue state. Fox News contributor Steve Hilton for governor and reality TV star Spencer Pratt for mayor. The ceasefire between the U.S. and Iran is in jeopardy over concerns over the fighting between Israel and Lebanon, News Nation's Robert Sherman reports.
3: Iran has cast blame directly at the United States for the way that the Lebanese theater has continued to flare up and has not settled, with their deputy foreign minister saying if the decision to attack the capital of an independent government can change with a single phone call, the main question is, why did months of ceasefire violations, aggression against Lebanon, the displacement of its people, and threats to this country's sovereignty continue with Western political and military support?
2: The U.S. view on all of this is that Hezbollah was not an initial party to any of the fighting taking place in the region, but has inserted itself and has never abided by the ceasefire. President Trump has picked Bill Pulte to serve as acting director of national intelligence. Trump made the announcement in a post on Truth Social. Pulte currently serves as the Federal Housing Finance Agency director and will take over for the outgoing Tulsi Gabbard. Secretary of State Marco Rubio testifying before both the House and Senate. Rubio going before two different committees, giving testimony on his department's 2027 budget request as peace talks with Iran remain at a standstill. Rubio also facing questions about U.S. efforts to bring political and economic change to Cuba. And the U.S. sending $80 million in medical aid to Africa and also committing another $13 million in preparedness efforts to help combat the Ebola outbreak, News Nation's Marky Martin reports.
4: Health officials in the Democratic Republic of the Congo say that they're in dire need of basic medical supplies. The World Health Organization is reporting 900 suspected cases and more than 200 suspected deaths. There are at least 280 confirmed cases and at least 42 deaths. But the Africa Centers for Disease Control and Prevention say those numbers are likely underreported.
2: Five people have recovered from the rare strain of Ebola in Congo, which has no approved treatment or vaccine. Sports check. The Women's College World Series Championship Series has been set. Texas and Texas Tech will face off on a rematch of last year's finals, which UT won in three games. Game one of the championship series will be played tomorrow. And it's game one of the Stanley Cup Finals tonight. It's the Las Vegas Golden Knights in Carolina to take on the Hurricanes again. Game one of the Stanley Cup Finals tonight. From Christian News Radio Network, I'm Jim Miller. To hear this and other reports on demand, visit ChristianNewsRadio.org.
5: With the Wall Street Business Report, I'm Rich Thomason. Artificial intelligence company Anthropic is moving toward going public, the latest chapter in its meteoric rise from a little-known research lab to one of the leading AI companies valued at $965 billion. Anthropic has submitted a filing with the Securities and Exchange Commission for a proposed initial public offering of common stock. NVIDIA has unveiled powerful new chips to bring advanced artificial intelligence to Windows laptops and desktops. The superchips will be powering new PC models from brands like Microsoft and Dell. The state of Florida has filed a lawsuit against OpenAI, claiming the company knowingly released and aggressively marketed ChatGPT to the public while concealing serious risks. Benchmark U.S. crude lost $1.26 to $90.90 per barrel. For the Wall Street Business Report, I'm Rich Thomason.
6: With Alaska News, I'm Patty Burchill. The leader of the coalition majority in the Alaska House of Representatives will leave his seat and run for state Senate. Last week, Speaker of the House Bryce Edgman, an independent from Dillingham, filed as a candidate with the Alaska Division of Elections for the Senate seat covering Southwest Alaska. The incumbent, Senator Lyman Hoffman, a Democrat from Bethel, is retiring and not seeking election. Hoffman, who has been in office since 1987, is the longest-serving state legislature in Alaska history. Edgman is the most senior member of the Alaska House, having served in that body for more than 20 years. Three other certified candidates have signed up for the Senate race: Republican Darren Deacon of Kalskag, Democratic candidate Wassily Guy of Napaskiak and nonpartisan Richard Robb of Bethel. Undeclared candidate Wayne Morgan of Antioch has applied to run, and his application is pending. And officials with the University of Alaska have tapped the commander of the U.S. Army 11th Airborne Division's Arctic Aviation Command as the new permanent chancellor of the University of Alaska Fairbanks. Colonel Russell Russ Vanderlucht was selected from four finalists after an eight-month search process. He will be the top executive of Alaska's leading research institution, which describes itself as, quote, America's Arctic University, end quote. He will replace interim chancellor and former U.S. ambassador to the Arctic, Mark Svaga, who succeeded former chancellor Dan White, who announced his retirement in May of last year. Vanderlucht is a senior U.S. Army officer, an Arctic scholar, and UAF alumni with over two decades of executive leadership experience, according to a university announcement on May 27th. He has served as commander of the 11th Airborne Division's Arctic Aviation Command at Fort Wainwright in Fairbanks since August of 2024. Vanderlucht has had a long career with the U.S. Army in various roles in Alaska and across the U.S. His resume lists deployments to Europe and the Middle East. He has also served in executive leadership roles and taught at the U.S. Military Academy at West Point and Embry-Riddle Aeronautical University in Prescott, Arizona. He holds a master's degree and doctoral degree in Arctic and Northern Studies at the University of Alaska Fairbanks, which he completed in 2022. The University of Alaska Fairbanks serves roughly 7,500 students. It employs more than 800 faculty and nearly 2,000 staff across urban and rural campuses in Fairbanks, Kotzebue, Nome, Bethel, and Dillingham. And that's Alaska News.
0: Here's Western Alaska's weather forecast from KICY AM 850. For Eastern Norton Sound and the Nulato Hills, including Stebbins and Koyuk. Today, mostly sunny, highs in the mid-60s, northwest winds to 10. And tonight, partly cloudy in the evening, becoming mostly cloudy, lows in the upper 30s, light winds. For St. Lawrence Island, including Gambell and Savunga. Today, mostly sunny, highs in the upper 40s, southwest winds to 15. And tonight, partly cloudy in the evening, becoming mostly cloudy, lows in the upper 30s, west winds to 15. For the Bering Strait Coast, including Breving Mission and Diomede. Today, mostly sunny, highs in the lower 40s, south winds around 15. And tonight, partly cloudy, lows in the mid-30s, southwest winds to 15. For the Yukon Delta Coast, including Ninumikwa and Chivik. Today, sunny, highs in the lower 60s, northwest winds to 10. And tonight, partly cloudy, lows in the upper 30s, northwest winds to 10. For the Lower Yukon River, including Pitkin's Point and Pilot Station. Today, sunny, highs in the upper 60s, north winds to 10. And tonight, clear, lows in the mid-40s, north winds to 15. For the Kuskokwim Delta, including Tetzatillik and Hooper Bay. Today, mostly sunny, highs in the lower 70s, northeast winds to 15. And tonight, clear, lows in the mid-40s, north winds to 15. And for the southern Tuut Peninsula coast, including Nome and Solomon. Today, mostly sunny, highs in the lower 60s, light winds. And tonight, partly cloudy, lows in the mid-40s, light winds. I'm Cody, and that's your weather forecast from KICY AM 850.
6: Here are today's Ptarmigan Telegraph messages from KICY AM 850. To the family and friends of Sergei Ivanov, from his family, funeral services for Sergei Ivanov will be held this Wednesday at 1 p.m. at the Unalakleet Covenant Church. A potluck will follow the service. Once again, to the family and friends of Sergei Ivanov, from his family, funeral services for Sergei Ivanov will be held tomorrow at 1 p.m. at the Unalakleet Covenant Church. A potluck will follow the service. And to the residents of Teller from Graphite One, there will be a community meeting in Teller today from 2 to 5 at the Teller School. Learn about the ongoing permitting process and the next steps for the project. For more information, call 907-687-1184. Once again, to the residents of Teller from Graphite One, there will be a community meeting in Teller today from 2 to 5 p.m. at the Teller School. Learn about the ongoing permitting process and the next steps for the project. For more information, call 907-687-1184. And if you have a personal message you'd like us to send for you, give us a call toll-free 1-800-478-5429 or 907-443-2213. You can also send an email to office@kicy.org, and we'll get your Ptarmigan Telegraph message on the air.

0: It's time for the Fishing Report from the Alaska Department of Fish and Game. 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
1: This is the Alaska Department of Fish and Game with a Yukon River subsistence fishing schedule recorded Tuesday, June 2nd. This year, the Chinook and Summer Chum salmon runs are forecasted to be well below average and unable to provide any surplus for harvest. Subsistence fishing closures will start based on historic Chinook salmon run timing. In the coastal district from Naskanot Peninsula north to Point Romanoff and District 1, including the communities of Chivac, Hooper Bay, Scammon Bay, Black River, Nunamequa, Alakanuk, Imanuk, and Kotlik, Chinook and Chum subsistence fishing is closed. Gillnets larger than 4 inches and fish wheels are not allowed. Gillnets of 4 inch or smaller mesh may be used to target other species, but are restricted to 60 feet or less in length and must be operated as a set net near shore. Selective gear types including dip nets, beach seines, and hook and line may be used to target non-salmon, as well as pink and sockeye salmon. However, Chinook and Chum salmon must be released alive. In District 2, including Mountain Village, Pitka's Point, St. Mary's, Pilot Station, and Marshall, subsistence fishing is currently open 24 hours per day, 7 days per week, with 7.5-inch or smaller mesh gill nets. All fish caught may be retained. Effective 8 p.m. Wednesday, June 3rd, Chinook and Chum salmon subsistence fishing will close. Gillnets larger than 4-inch and fish wheels are not allowed. Gillnets of 4-inch or smaller mesh may be used to target other species, but are restricted to 60 feet or less in length and must be operated as a set net near shore. Selective gear types including dip nets, beach seines, and hook and line may be used to target non-salmon, as well as pink and sockeye salmon. However, Chinook and Chum salmon must be released alive. In District 3, including Russian Mission and Holy Cross, subsistence fishing is currently open 24 hours per day, 7 days per week, with 7.5-inch or smaller mesh gill nets and other salmon and non-salmon gear types. All fish caught may be retained. Effective 8 p.m. Sunday, June 7th, Chinook and Chum salmon subsistence fishing will close. Gillnets larger than 4 inches and fish wheels will not be allowed. Gillnets of 4-inch or smaller mesh may be used to target other species, but are restricted to 60 feet or less in length and must be operated as a set net near shore. Selective gear types including dip nets, beach seines, and hook and line may be used to target non-salmon, as well as pink and sockeye salmon. However, Chinook and Chum salmon must be released alive. In the Innoko River, including the community of Shagaluk, subsistence fishing is currently open 24 hours per day, 7 days per week, with 7.5-inch or smaller mesh gill nets, as well as other salmon and non-salmon gear types. All fish caught may be retained. Effective 8 p.m. Tuesday, June 9th, Chinook and Chum salmon subsistence fishing will close. Gillnets larger than 4 inches and fish wheels will not be allowed. Gillnets of 4-inch or smaller mesh may be used to target other species, but are restricted to 60 feet or less in length and must be operated as a set net near shore. Selective gear types including dip nets, beach seines, and hook and line may be used to target non-salmon, as well as pink and sockeye salmon. However, Chinook and Chum salmon must be released alive. All gillnets must be marked with a keg or buoy that has the fisherman's first initial, last name, and address. The subsistence fishing schedule is available 24 hours per day at 1-866-479-7387. The Amonic office will open for the season on June 3rd. Regular business hours are Monday to Friday from 8 a.m. to 5 p.m., closed on Saturdays and Sundays. If you have any questions about this or on any announcement, please call the Ammonic office at 907-949-1320 or the Fairbanks office at 907-459-7274. Please note that there is a federal special action in place and federal closures aligned with this announcement. Contact Holly Carroll at 907-351-3029 for more information.
2: This is the Alaska Department of Fish and Game in Nome with an informational update for Norton Sound salmon, subsistence schedules, herring, and crab fisheries. Subsistence fishermen are reminded that a subsistence fishing permit is required to retain salmon caught while subsistence fishing in the Port Clarence District and the Cape Woolley, Nome, Gullivan, and Elam subdistricts. The Cape Woolley area has been included in the Nome Subdistrict Subsistence Permit this year and is not a standalone permit as in previous years. In the Nome Subdistrict, the subsistence fishing schedule will go into effect June 15th. Marine waters east of Cape Nome will be open 7 days per week. Marine waters west of Cape Nome and the fresh waters of the Nome Subdistrict will close to gillnet fishing at 6 p.m. on Monday, June 15th. Gillnet subsistence fishing will reopen at 6 p.m. on Wednesday, June 17th, and will be on a weekly schedule of 6 p.m. Wednesdays until 6 p.m. on Mondays. Also effective June 15th, beach seines, dip nets, and cast nets may be used for salmon and are open in all subsistence net fishing areas of the Norton Sound District whenever the subsistence gillnet fishing is open. Unless closed by emergency order, beach seining will remain open during the gillnet fishing periods through August 15th. Fishermen are reminded that gillnets are restricted to no more than 50 feet in freshwater and 300 feet in marine waters, and a net may not block more than one half of any stream, channel, or side channel. Beginning June 15th in the Shaktulik and Unicle areas, subdistricts 5 and 6, marine and fresh waters will close to conserve king salmon in an effort to achieve escapement goals. The first closure to subsistence fishing in the fresh and marine waters of subdistricts 5 and 6 will be at midnight on the evening of June 14th. The Unicle River drainage downstream from the North River and all the North River drainage will close to all subsistence fishing, except for dip nets and cast nets. Any king salmon caught in a cast net or dip net must be immediately returned to the water unharmed. Set gill nets with a mesh size of 4 inches or less may continue to be fished in the Unicle River drainage upstream of the North River confluence to target non-salmon species. Beach seining for salmon in all of Subdistricts 5 and 6 waters is closed. The Pilgrim River will be open to net fishing with an annual household limit of 3 kings and 25 sockeye salmon. Additionally, Port Clarence waters will be open for 24 hours per day, 7 days per week, with standard gear requirements. If escapement projections indicate the Pilgrim River escapement goal range of 6,800 to 36,000 sockeye salmon will be attained, the department may liberalize the household limit for sockeye salmon in future announcements. Winter king crab subsistence reports are due and are required to be submitted whether the permit holder fished or not. Failure to report can result in the loss of future permits and or fines. The summer season commercial crab open access and CDQ fisheries will open at noon on June 15th. Herring fishing for bait is currently open in southern Norton Sound. Fishermen are reminded that they must ensure they have a market prior to engaging in commercial fishing activities. For any questions regarding the upcoming fishing season, please call Fish and Game in Nome at 907-443-5167 or 1-800-560-2271. This has been an informational update from the Alaska Department of Fish and Game in Nome. Hey, stay safe out there and good luck.

western Alaska coastal waters out to 15 nautical miles, posted at 3:46 a.m. Tuesday, June 2nd, outlook to Wednesday. Zone 2802, Doll Point to Kwikpak. Today, north winds 10 knots, seas building to 2 feet. Tonight and Wednesday, north winds 10 knots, seas 2 feet. Zone 2803, Kwikpak to Cape Stevens. Today, northeast winds 10 knots, seas 1 foot. Tonight, north winds 10 knots, seas 1 foot. Wednesday, northwest winds 5 knots, seas 1 foot. Zone 2804, Cape Stevens to Moses Point. Today, northeast winds 10 knots, seas building to 2 feet. Tonight, west winds 10 knots, seas 2 feet. Wednesday, west winds 5 knots, seas calm. Zone 2805, Moses Point to Sledge Island. Today, southeast winds 5 knots, seas 1 foot. Tonight, west winds 5 knots, seas 1 foot. Wednesday, northwest winds 10 knots, seas 2 feet. Zone 2806, Sledge Island to Wales. Today, south winds 10 knots, seas building to 2 feet. Tonight, south winds 10 knots, seas 2 feet. Wednesday, north winds 20 knots, seas 4 feet. Zone 2816, the south side of St. Lawrence Island. Today and tonight, west winds 10 knots, seas 3 feet. Wednesday, northwest winds 10 knots, seas 3 feet. Zone 2817, the north side of St. Lawrence Island. Today, southwest winds 10 knots, seas 3 feet. Tonight, west winds 10 knots, seas 3 feet. Wednesday, north winds 15 knots, seas 3 feet.

Even before he was born, Jacob's parents were told by God that the younger would rule over the older. But instead of trusting God to keep his promise, Jacob decided to help God out and do things his own way. Well, you can probably guess how that turns out. Welcome to Through the Bible with Dr. J. Vernon McGee. I'm Steve Schwetz, your host, inviting you along on this five-year journey through God's amazing Word. We're continuing a classic family drama in the book of Genesis. And in this study, we're going to see Jacob on the receiving end of deception, this time from his uncle Laban. What Jacob dishes out earlier in life, he now gets served back full measure. In fact, these next 20-plus years are only the beginning of Jacob's education. God is patiently at work shaping a man who wants to do life his own way into

Through the Bible exists to take God's whole word to the whole world. And we invite you to stand with us with your faithful prayer and financial support. Where will God's word go today?

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You're listening to KICY AM 850. That was The Church Will Sing with Walk by Faith. And here's a quick note from the KICY clipboard. Kuwerik Environmental's annual e-waste event is happening this Friday and Saturday from 10 a.m. to 4 p.m. Take your old, broken, tired, or unwanted electronics of all kinds to the parking lot on Acepala Drive between Kuwerik and the Methodist Church. This service is free for residents, and commercial waste will be charged 50 cents per pound. 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

0: Chris August. That was Restore right here on Christian Radio for the Real People, KICY AM 850. So our story this afternoon, a quick crazy crook. When a robber stepped into a bank in Bulgaria, his disguise, which was his wife's wig, didn't help at all. An employee recognized him immediately as a regular customer. He did still walk out of the bank with some cash, but then his plan fell apart even more because when he made his escape, he had to park like a block away from the bank. So he leaves the bank, and the walk from the bank to his car was long enough that it gave police time to get there and catch him red-handed.
1: Don't let your dieting get you down, literally. This is Dr. Becky Wong for Lifelines. During 1 year in New York, the subway system experienced about 400 train delays due to sick passengers. Most of them were dieters who had fainted due to hunger. Have your diets left you feeling faint? Are you trying diets that promise dramatic results? More often than not, these diets do not offer long-term success, and some of them can actually be dangerous to your health. Instead of trying unhealthy fad diets, adopt the

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1: Here's Western Alaska's weather forecast from KICY AM 850. For eastern Norton Sound and the Nalato Hills, including Stebbins and Koyuk. Today, mostly sunny, highs in the mid-60s, northwest winds to 10. And tonight, partly cloudy in the evening, becoming mostly cloudy, lows in the upper 30s, light winds. For St. Lawrence Island, including Gambell and Savunga, today mostly sunny, highs in the upper 40s, southwest winds to 15. And tonight, partly cloudy in the evening, becoming mostly cloudy, lows in the upper 30s, west winds to 15. For the Bering Strait Coast, including Breivik Mission and Diomede, today mostly sunny, highs in the lower 40s, south winds around 15. And tonight, partly cloudy, lows in the mid-30s, southwest winds to 15. For the Yukon Delta Coast, including Ninumikwa and Chivik, today sunny, highs in the lower 60s, northwest winds to 10. And tonight, partly cloudy, lows in the upper 30s, northwest winds to 10. For the lower Yukon River, including Pitkin's Point and Pilot Station, today sunny, highs in the upper 60s, north winds to 10. And tonight, clear, lows in the mid-40s, north winds to 15. For the Kuskokwim Delta, including Tetzatillik and Hooper Bay, today mostly sunny, highs in the lower 70s, northeast winds to 15. And tonight, clear, lows in the mid-40s, north winds to 15. And for the southern Tsuut Peninsula coast, including Nome and Solomon, today mostly sunny, highs in the lower 60s, light winds. And tonight, partly cloudy, lows in the mid-40s, light winds. I'm Cody, and that's your weather forecast from KICY AM 850.

0: I think ultimately our motivation as believers in all of life is we do what we do because of what Jesus has done for us.
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0: And that translates into every aspect of our life, in particular, stepping into the lives of vulnerable children and families. And when I think back on what Jesus has done for us, he steps into our story and he changes our story, past, present, and future. All of it becomes new. Our past no longer defines us. Our present reality is new and shifted, full of security. Our future trajectories are full of hope. And on a similar level, we step into the stories of families and children and we say, it doesn't always have to be like this. And you can live today with a security of knowing you are fully loved. And you can live today also with a hope for what the future can look like.
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2: 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I would recommend calling the Quit Line. I think it was a really useful tool and ultimately is what helped me quit smoking.
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3: My name is Tara Lockwood and I live in St. Michael, Alaska. I look up to my mom because she is the one person who helps me when I am down. She encourages me. She's my first teacher. She's my best friend. She is always there for me when nobody else is. On hard days, sad days, she is my mom and I am grateful for her. My name is Tara Lockwood. I live in St. Michael, Alaska, and I love how hardworking my mom is.
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